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2: Hey, this is Reed Magnum from Magnum Media. Chelsea and I got to take in the Wisconsin State Fair this past Saturday, and we want to say thank you. Thank you to everyone who stopped by to say hello, share a story, or spend a few minutes with us at the Wisconsin State Fair. Thank you to the workers and volunteers who make the State Fair and our county fairs all summer long such a special Wisconsin tradition. And most importantly, thank you to Wisconsin's farmers. Agriculture and food processing generates more than $116 billion in economic activity for our state and supports nearly 354,000 jobs, about one out of every 10 jobs in Wisconsin. But behind those numbers are real people, families working Wisconsin's nearly 58,000 farms, including the farmers who spend their summers bringing their animals to county fairs and the state fair. They put in countless hours getting those animals ready and then take the time to talk with us, answer our questions, and help all of us better understand where our food comes from. We had the chance to visit with one of those farmers, Brenda Murphy, whose family brought their cows to the Wisconsin State Fair.
3: All sorts of educational levels, and everybody here, if you stop and ask, like you did, you stopped and asked, we will answer the questions. And look at all you get to learn when you're here. It's not just about the cows and the calves that are here, but the products that you get to taste and the amount of dairy that is used across this fairgrounds is fantastic.
2: Brenda, thank you. And to every farmer, exhibitor, 4-H and FFA family, volunteer worker, and every listener we got to meet, thank you for making fair season in Wisconsin so special. And there's still time to experience the Wisconsin State Fair for yourself, continuing in West Allis through this Sunday. From all of us here at Magnum Media, we want to say thank you to Wisconsin's farmers.
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6: Tonight, watch for a thunderstorm around with lows near 70. Tomorrow's skies lean more cloudy than sunny, highs in the low 80s, and a west wind near 15. Tomorrow night stays pleasantly mild, dropping to a low in the low 60s as winds shift northwest at 10. Then Monday turns things around a bit with more sun than clouds and highs in the upper 70s.
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5: Tonight, watch for a thunderstorm around with lows near 70. Tomorrow's skies lean more cloudy than sunny, highs in the low 80s, and a west wind near 15. Tomorrow night stays pleasantly mild, dropping to a low in the low 60s as winds shift northwest at 10. Then Monday turns things around a bit with more sun than clouds and highs in the upper 70s.
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6: 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Chelsea and I got to take in the Wisconsin State Fair this past Saturday, and we want to say thank you. Thank you to everyone who stopped by to say hello, share a story, or spend a few minutes with us at the Wisconsin State Fair. Thank you to the workers and volunteers who make the State Fair and our county fairs all summer long such a special Wisconsin tradition. And most importantly, thank you to Wisconsin's farmers. Agriculture and food processing generates more than $116 billion in economic activity for our state and supports nearly 354,000 jobs, about one out of every 10 jobs in Wisconsin. But behind those numbers are real people, families working Wisconsin's nearly 58,000 farms,

0: Each and FFA family, volunteer worker, and every listener we got to meet, thank you for making fair season in Wisconsin so special. And there's still time to experience the Wisconsin State Fair for yourself, continuing in West Allis through this Sunday. From all of us here at Magnum Media, we want to say thank you to Wisconsin's farmers.
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3: Tonight, watch for a thunderstorm around with lows near 70. Tomorrow's skies lean more cloudy than sunny, highs in the low 80s, and a west wind near 15. Tomorrow night stays pleasantly mild, dropping to a low in the low 60s as winds shift northwest at 10. Then Monday turns things around a bit with more sun than clouds and highs in the upper 70s.
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what we've got here is failure to communicate. Some men you just can't reach. So you get what we had here last week, which is the way he wants it. Well, he gets it.

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4: Tonight brings mostly cloudy skies with a low of 72. Clouds stick around tomorrow, too, with highs near 81 and west winds near 15. Tomorrow night turns mild and pleasant, low in the low 60s, winds northwest at 10. Monday looks mostly clear, high in the upper 70s. Tuesday brings partly cloudy skies, highs in the low 80s, lows back in the low 60s, winds shifting southwest at 10.
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5: Tonight brings mostly cloudy skies with a low of 72. Clouds stick around tomorrow too, with highs near 81 and west winds near 15. Tomorrow night turns mild and pleasant, low in the low 60s, winds northwest at 10. Monday looks mostly clear, high in the upper 70s. Tuesday brings partly cloudy skies, highs in the low 80s, lows back in the low 60s, winds shifting southwest at 10.
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0: We start mostly cloudy this morning with lows in the low 70s. Then partly cloudy skies take over for the day as temperatures climb into the low 80s with west winds around 10. Tonight turns partly cloudy again, dipping to a low in the low 60s. Tomorrow looks mostly clear with a high in the upper 70s. Then Tuesday brings possible showers, highs near 78, lows back in the low 60s, and a southwest wind at 10.
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0: We start mostly cloudy this morning with lows in the low 70s, then partly cloudy skies take over for the day as temperatures climb into the low 80s with west winds around 10. Tonight turns partly cloudy again, dipping to a low in the low 60s. Tomorrow looks mostly clear with a high in the upper 70s. Then Tuesday brings possible showers, highs near 78, lows back in the low 60s, and a southwest wind at 10.
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as it ever was. 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

0: We start mostly cloudy this morning with lows in the low 70s. Then partly cloudy skies take over for the day as temperatures climb into the low 80s with west winds around 10. Tonight turns partly cloudy again, dipping to a low in the low 60s. Tomorrow looks mostly clear with a high in the upper 70s. Then Tuesday brings possible showers, highs near 78, lows back in the low 60s, and a southwest wind at 10.
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that mama, she got it sticking in the cameraman. And we could have some. And he's up there. What's that?

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0: We start mostly cloudy this morning with lows in the low 70s. Then partly cloudy skies take over for the day as temperatures climb into the low 80s with west winds around 10. Tonight turns partly cloudy again, dipping to a low in the low 60s. Tomorrow looks mostly clear with a high in the upper 70s. Then Tuesday brings possible showers, highs near 78, lows back in the low 60s, and a southwest wind at 10.
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0: We start mostly cloudy this morning with lows in the low 70s. Then partly cloudy skies take over for the day as temperatures climb into the low 80s with west winds around 10. Tonight turns partly cloudy again, dipping to a low in the low 60s. Tomorrow looks mostly clear with a high in the upper 70s. Then Tuesday brings possible showers, highs near 78, lows back in the low 60s, and a southwest wind at 10.
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8: This morning starts with a mix of sun and clouds, highs near 83, and west winds around 10. Clouds roll through tonight, with lows near 62. Sunshine takes over tomorrow, with highs in the upper 70s, then partly cloudy skies tomorrow night, as lows settle into the mid-60s. Heading into Tuesday, showers are possible. Highs stay in the upper 70s. Lows dip into the low 60s, and a southwest wind picks up near 10.
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woke last night to the sound of thunder. How far off, I sat and wondered. Started humming a song from 1962. Ain't it funny how the night moves, when you just don't seem to have as much to lose. Strange how the night moves.

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9: This morning starts with a mix of sun and clouds, highs near 83, and west winds around 10. Clouds roll through tonight, with lows near 62. Sunshine takes over tomorrow, with highs in the upper 70s, then partly cloudy skies tomorrow night, as lows settle into the mid-60s. Heading into Tuesday, showers are possible. Highs stay in the upper 70s.

0: Lows dip into the low 60s, and a southwest wind picks up near 10.
1: It's time for a community conversation with Magnum Media. The Wisconsin State Fair wraps up today in West Allis, and during the fair, Reed Magnum, Chelsea Magnum, and Van McNeil got the opportunity to talk with Brenda Murphy, a Wisconsin farmer. Here's that conversation from the dairy barn.
2: These Holsteins that are very unique looking. So when you see a Holstein like this, the black spots, but these Holsteins have like a gray stroke around their spots.
3: Brenda, what's going on here?
4: Yeah, so you see that very distinctly when we have the hair clipped very short. That white hair is covering the top of that black spot, just in that edge, right? Mm-hmm. And so we see it, but you'll notice next to me is a Guernsey, and you can see that on her spots as well. So it's not unique just to Holsteins. You see it more prominently. We have a lot of Holsteins in our state. I believe like 90% of the Holsteins in the United States,
2: in the state,
4: 90% of the dairy cattle in Wisconsin are Holsteins, right? That's a vast majority. They make the most milk. And that's what our cheesemakers here need.
2: Right.
4: So the spots are unique, but not to the breed. It's that lighter color overlapping that darker spot.
3: I think too, when you're driving, you don't get this close.
2: No, that
3: I mean, to be able to get this close and talk to you about, you know, the specifics. Mm-hmm. I mean, that's part of what makes the state fair and all the county fairs so special.
4: Yeah. And again, when we're at the fair, we've got that hair clipped short to bring it back for that, you know, spot question. We've got that hair clipped very short. It helps on the dairy animal. We want the judge to see how refined they are, right? Think of them as your long distance runner.
2: Sure.
4: Right? They're athletes in that manner. Whereas next week, you're going to see your beef animals here. And you think of those as more like your bodybuilders, right? They're adding that muscle.
3: Fascinating.
4: Right?
2: Yeah. So, different aspects of cow, Holstein,
4: and where you Angus bovine. Beef.
2: Yeah, Angus beef from the Governor's Livestock Auction too. How did you guys do yesterday in showing?
4: We did well. We have an Ayrshire here, which is different for my family. And she was second in her class, so we're super happy with that. And most of the others are they're homebred, and they were kind of middle of their class.
2: And Kasim just born here a few months old.
4: Yeah, Kiss Cam is her name. Yep.
2: I thought it was something else. I'm sorry.
4: That's okay. It's written in cursive, and it's understandable. But Kiss Cam actually has an All-American pedigree behind her. So her dam showed at World Dairy Expo and has done very, very well for the owner. Mm. And he and I are friends. And this is actually the result of an embryo transfer.
2: Wow. So a very unique breed here, an animal that we hope that will carry on through.
4: Yeah. Those genetics. Yeah. We hope that carries through. And, so the dam was an All-American. That does not necessarily mean that the young stock, her progeny, will be that good. But we're very lucky that so far, in her very short little life, born March 7th this year, that she's already done very well for herself. So we're excited about that.
3: What Chelsea and I were talking about, too, I mean, we saw, you know, one of these cows over there that was born like last March. The size, how fast, how big they get this fast.
4: Oh, yeah, we have one that's out on the wash rack right now. The kids are washing her out. And she is 60 inches tall, and she's a little thick. I maybe fed her a little too well. But she probably...
3: She didn't complain.
4: No, she definitely did not. But she probably weighs about 1,100 to 1,200 pounds. She's a big, big girl.
3: Wow.
4: Yeah.
3: It's incredible. And how many kids do you have here?
4: I have two kids, Rebecca and Carter. And Rebecca is 19, so she has one more year of eligibility to show here as a junior. And she attends South Dakota State in Brookings, South Dakota, where she is majoring in dairy production, animal science, and a minor in food safety and quality.
3: It's a mouthful.
4: It is. And then Carter is going to be a junior at Poinette High School.
3: Love it. So one more question for you. How long has your family been involved in farming?
4: Oh, gosh.
2: I mean, it's been generational. Anyone that we talk to has been almost decades now.
4: Yeah. So my grandpa had cows. My dad had cows. My youngest brother.

0: mother is now milking on the family farm. Boy, from there, I don't know.
1: It's an incredible, incredible tradition. And these family farms we were talking about earlier, you know, people supporting these family farms, it is a really key thing.
0: Yeah. And I, as you know, in Wisconsin, more than 95%, 96% of farms are family owned. Right. And sometimes it's multiple families that come together. It's my family has a very small, what you call a small herd, and it's less than 80 cows. But it's what my brother and my parents, who are in their well into their 80s, they can do on their own,
2: right?
0: With very little outside help. But as farms get bigger, they get more efficient. And sometimes adding an extra family or siblings, younger generation comes home and they farm together. So just because a farm is big does not mean that it's not a family farm.
3: Right.
0: It's just a different way of bringing people in. And in order to help support that new family, sometimes you have to add acres, add cows, add equipment.
2: I always go back to what if you weren't here with your 80 cows and how the landscape, as small as it might be, you guys make a huge impact, not just here in Wisconsin, but across the nation.
1: Yeah, that's right.
0: Yes, Wisconsin's agriculture industry and dairy in particular is world renowned. And that's, and for good reason. Our dairy industry is impactful not only for our genetics, but then the products that are made from it. The cheese, the, oh my gosh, ice cream too.
1: We were just in the Wisconsin Pavilion.
0: Yes, okay.
1: We enjoyed a lot of that.
0: Did you check out the award-winning cheeses that are on display?
1: We walked past some of those, but we need to go back and look.
0: Yes.
1: And really take that in.
0: Yes. Now there's some pride because that is only for Wisconsin cheesemakers.
1: Yes.
0: Right? Okay. And so that's kind of an internal state competition.
2: Right.
0: That's very cool.
2: Versus Cheese Expo in Madison where that's worldwide.
0: Yes. Yeah. Now that's awesome, right? Because we stand on our own and we are very hugely competitive.
2: Very competitive, right.
0: Absolutely. Right. But this is kind of that in-state, you know, homegrown, like I did this, right?
2: It's Wisconsin pride thing.
0: And when you watch those cheesemakers, they are not, you know, competitive against each other. They're super happy if their friend wins because they're all in this business together.
1: It's a celebration. It is. It's really what the state fair feels like.
0: Yep.
1: And, you know, we have so many people that, like, they'll thank us for coming over. Thank you for being out here doing this, answering questions, taking the time. The kids being out here, it's nonstop work as we continue to see. Mm-hmm. Thanks for all the info, because this was really, really cool.
0: Yes, yes. And having the youth involved in this show and all the aspects of dairy that the state fair can bring to the public.
1: Yes.
0: My kids have been asked a ton of questions all day long, and that's great. All weekend, they're here and they're asking questions. Where does milk come from? Why does that cow not have an udder? Are these bulls? Oh, honey. So we have all sorts of educational levels, and everybody here, if you stop and ask, like you did, you stopped and asked, we will answer the questions. And look at all you get to learn when you're here. It's not just about the cows and the calves that are here, but the products that you get to taste and the amount of dairy that is used across this fairgrounds is fantastic. Have you had a cream puff yet?
2: Yeah, right.
1: We've had the baked potato. We've had the shake. We've had two grilled cheeses, and we haven't even been here that long.
0: Oh, gosh. Yes.
1: So we're getting after it.
0: Yes. Well, it's still early in the fair.
1: Yes, it is.
0: The Wisconsin State Fair is 11 days of greatness, right?
2: If you have pride in Wisconsin, that's great. If you want to experience even more, lean in and talk to all of our farmers and our showers here. Becca, thank you so much.
1: Thank you so much. You're welcome.
0: Have a great day.
1: Thank you. Guys, awesome. So much fun here at the Wisconsin State Fair. And learn something, too. Ask questions.
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1: The Woody Show.
0: All right, so I'm going to tell you about a guy who lost his mind, and then I'm going to tell you how I'm losing my mind.
2: Okay.
0: I'm legitimately concerned.
2: Oh, no.
3: Like, I'm for real, for real.
0: Yes, it's become... It's past...
4: I can relate.
0: It's honestly past the point of, kind of funny, silly...
4: So you're not being flippant.
0: I'm not. No, and I'll tell you here in a second. You're probably going to laugh at me. I feel like how Greg says, oh... I hesitate sharing this because it sounds it sounds nuts. It sounds nuts, but I'll start with this guy, 35-year-old guy just in Houston. He got arrested for threatening the governor's office over a new law. The new law that he's pissed about is a law that he claims prevented him from watching anime. And he was so pissed, he called the governor's office and he left a voicemail. It says, I don't know which one of you sons of bitches passed this mother effing bill to get this damn ish blocking my mother effing anime, but you a-hole mother effers need to unpass this ish. Y'all are effing ridiculous with your bitch asses. I'ma effing stab every goddamn one of you bitches.
2: Okay.
0: Unlock my effing anime. Now, I don't know. I've heard about.
5: I have an idea why this happened.
0: The law? Because I've heard different states where you have to put in your ID to get to certain porn sites.
5: But
0: what we're talking about?
5: Yeah, probably whatever anime he's probably looking at got caught up in the porn,
2: tentacle porn.
5: Well, no. There is anime porn stuff called hentai, which Tyler's an expert on, but I don't know too much about.
6: Some would say an aficionado.
0: You guys watch that together when we're cuddling?
5: Yeah. When we're doing sex, we watch that.
0: Yeah, when you're cuddling together. To get in the mood.
5: I'm assuming that might have got caught up in the whole porn thing, and that's why you can't watch
6: it. And by caught up, accurately caught.
5: Yeah, because sometimes they're actually not having sex. It's just the anime girls just have big boobs and stuff.
2: Yes. And they're like, oh.
5: Yeah.
2: Oh, my God, I like that.
5: Mm-hmm. Yeah.
0: So the guy was asked by news reporters about this voicemail. And this is what he had to say.
7: I had a mental breakdown at the end of the day. I allegedly left the voicemail. I don't even remember what I said during the thing. I don't even feel like that was the exact words that I said. I don't know. I'd have to listen to the recording over again.
0: Okay.
5: I was drunk.
0: I'm not even sure. Not even sure, allegedly.
5: Yeah. But it is weird, that you have to type in your ID. No one wants to do that.
2: They want you on the grid.
0: They do that when you have to buy beer or cigarettes. They ask to see ID. If there's a age restriction on, porn, which there is. I get it. I mean, I understand.
5: No, I totally understand it, too. It's just wow. You're definitely putting yourself in the system for sure.
0: Oh, yeah, for sure.
5: And your whole history of what you're watching.
0: Yeah.
2: What you're into.
0: Yeah, well, they can figure that out anyway, I'm sure.
4: But then the payoff is anime. So it's worth it.
0: Well, he's facing a charge of terroristic threats against a public servant.
2: Oh, right. No. So,
0: anime.
6: Let's tack on a couple more points for stupidity. If you're facing charges, you know what you really want to do? Talk to the news.
0: Talk to the news. Right. Yeah, exactly. Idiot. Exactly. All right, here's how I'm losing my mind. I've mentioned this a number of times over the years, and I've read different things, but I swear the universe must be trying to tell me something. I'm being sent a message, and the message has something to do with 9/11, 9/11, 911. I don't know what it means, but it's beyond where it's every day at 9/11 a.m. and 9/11 p.m. I notice the time.
6: Are you awake at 9/11 p.m.?
0: Yeah, sometimes. And here's the thing.
4: Most of the time.
0: If I'm busy doing stuff and I go, man, it's getting late. What time is it even?
4: 9/11.
0: It's exactly in that minute of all the minutes in any day. That's it. I showed Gina this. She knows this is true. And this is why it's creating this paranoia. What is the universe trying to tell me? My Aura ring. It tells you what time you fall asleep. 9/11. I go, son of a bitch. I'm coming back from Cleveland. I look at the flight information. Flight left at exactly 9/11. It's just too much. It's too much.
2: It's
0: every
2: too much.
0: Every single opportunity for the numbers 9/11 to show up for me. So as we get closer to

0: September the 11th, or what? Mm-hmm. Again, maybe it has nothing to do with September the 11th. Mm-hmm. Maybe it's telling me that is like, I don't know.
1: There's an emergency.
0: But it's starting to really bother me.
1: We got to put you in bubble wrap.
0: Honestly bother me.
2: I've seen you make the revelation that it's 9/11 in the many times in the past where you look at the clock. Oh, it's 9/11.
3: For a decade, yeah.
2: Yeah, for a decade.
0: Yeah.
2: And your response is always, oh, damn it. So why is it a bad thing?
0: Because
2: it
0: bumps me out.
2: Why?
0: Because I feel like I'm not getting.
2: Because I've noticed when it's 11/11.
0: Yeah.
2: And I don't think damn it or yay. I just think, oh, weird. 11, well, 11.
0: But is it every day? 11/11.
3: I'm assuming.
0: And then the other things, like
2: you go to the
0: store and the exact amount that's due, mm-hmm, at the store is like the reason. All right, that'll be $11.11. You're like, oh my, it's following you.
2: It's,
0: you know,
2: numerology.
1: It does sound like there's a lot. Yeah, it's some people would call it your angel numbers. That angels are giving you a message. But wouldn't you call this more of like a confirmation bias, or like they call it a frequency illusion? It's frequent, and so your brain is noticing it even if,
0: yes,
1: you don't know.
0: Because at the times, I understand, like, you know, your body has like an internal clock.
1: Yes.
0: You know, so even if you didn't set an alarm and you have this regular routine of when you get up for work,
1: yes,
0: like even on a day off, like you might stay in bed afterwards, mm-hmm, knowing you don't have to get up and go to work, but you've woken up around at probably 10 or 15 minutes within the same,
1: right,
0: time you would normally wake up. Yeah, that I understand. It's the weird stuff about the Aura ring. Like, I fell asleep at exactly 9:11 p.m.
2: Yeah, but on one night.
0: The plane took off at exactly 9:11. Like, it's
4: all planes you've ever been on,
0: huh?
4: All
0: no, again, it's just every time it has the opportunity to right, signal, it seems
2: you
0: that it does.
2: You fly more often than most, and that one particular flight was 9/11.
1: I'm trying to
2: decide. And then the Aura ring, one particular, yeah, night, you fell asleep at 9/11.
1: I'm trying to in,
0: but it's,
1: you
0: more
1: know,
0: frequent. Like the Aura ring in the flight and noticing the time much more often, yeah, is all within the past. I would say the past week. It seems to be ramping up.
1: Okay. Because I'm trying to figure out if somebody else was saying this, if you would make fun of them or not.
0: Yes.
1: That's what I'm trying to figure out.
0: Yes.
5: Well, yeah, you would.
0: It would sound crazy. But right, now, the more it's happened, I'm now starting to write it off, you know, less as like, just, oh, coincidence, and more like, dude, I'm not getting.
1: What's the message? Yeah.
0: That's the frustrating part. It's like, all right, is there a message? I'm open to it, Lord.
2: It could be
0: whatever,
2: a great thing,
0: whatever,
2: not
0: it is,
2: a doom thing.
0: I don't, like, know. Maybe because 911 is where you call for emergencies.
1: Right.
0: 9/11, September 11th, you know, tragedy. That's what I'm thinking. I'm thinking tragedy.
2: Maybe you'll win the lottery on September 11th.
5: To Gina's point, people will consider angel numbers of numbers that like follow them around or triple numbers, right? And
1: that's not my
5: point. No, not to Gina's point, but
0: what are you shaking your head about, Jeff?
6: I'm laughing because someone said Woody's going to die on 9/11 at 9/11.
0: Yeah.
6: You know what? Text.
0: And then I would go.
3: In a Porsche 911.
1: I told you effers.
0: As I realized I'm taking my last breath, I would look over and see the clock and go, figures. And then that would be it. Or as Greg, I'd be like, damn it.
1: Told you so.
0: You didn't listen to me.
2: But maybe it's a great thing that'll happen on 9/11.
1: Maybe you're going to win $900,011,000.
0: Maybe. Somebody says, watch the movie The Number 23. It'll freak you out.
3: Whoa.
0: That's what I want.
3: Ooh, dude. Your
0: something's
3: going
0: to make it worse.
3: The 9/11 angel number is, it says, the end of an old life and the start of a fresh new chapter.
1: Ooh.
0: Yeah.
2: There you go.
3: What?
4: Notice how it's two very common, often recurring numbers, like 9/11. It's not 8.643578.
1: Well, yeah, that would be like the lost.
0: But what it was, it's not like it's 119.
4: Mm, exactly.
0: You know, it's just a common, or 191. It's always 9/11.
4: Yeah, two numbers that occur all the time everywhere.
5: No, but if
1: nobody else notices it all the
5: frequently,
1: time.
5: Frequently, with what Menace is saying, it sort of is supposed to
0: I
5: mean that you're on the right
0: this
5: track. It's a good thing. Like, it's the numbers.
0: Can't believe I'm actually paying attention to Sammy when it comes
5: I
0: to this
5: know
0: stuff.
5: Yes. But what I'm saying is if you're going to believe in that and you're going, these numbers are following me, which is the idea behind it, the more frequently you start seeing them in a short period of time means you're on the right track. Like, you're doing something right, but there's something to get.
1: Okay.
0: But if I'm on the right track, thinking like now I'm thinking, oh, this is not good. This is ramping up to something bad. I'm waiting now for a shoe to drop. I'm on the right track.
3: On the right track.
1: It's not a bad
0: tragedy is on
1: for
0: the
1: death
0: end of,
1: and doom.
5: No.
0: Yeah, right.
6: Especially once you start believing Sammy, that means doom for sure.
3: Your life is over.
4: So if,
5: you don't have to believe me, but you're the one searching for the meaning.
1: Yeah.
4: So Sammy, if I'm not seeing numbers repeating everywhere, does that mean I'm on the wrong track?
0: Yes.
2: Yep. The wrong track of life.
1: You're on no track.
0: Yep.

0: about
1: sure
0: eight,
1: is.
2: What do I do?
0: Wow. What about 8 6?
3: It's not
0: seven,
3: numbers for
0: five,
3: everyone.
0: 3 0 9.
3: Oh, she's yeah. just saying it yeah. doesn't have to be bad, like Greg was saying.
4: That's
3: right.
4: what I'm saying. Like, don't look at it as damn it.
1: God, this is like a situation. I really hope I'm not right. Mm. You know.
3: You can be a little superstitious.
1: Oh yeah, right. yeah.
2: Still got I suggest this. Going to a psychic and asking them.
3: We really yeah. should. We really
4: Actually,
3: should do that.
4: A numerologist.
5: I reached out to a friend of mine that does that, so I'm going to see if maybe he returns our call.
3: Oh, good.
1: Yeah,
5: and we can dig deeper into
1: right.
5: it.
1: It has the potential to make it worse.
4: Does the number 11 mean anything to you? Like, was your grandpa's birthday on the 11th? Or
1: I don't know when people's birthdays are.
4: Oh, okay. Never mind that.
1: Tripping dog.
4: Maybe that's what it's your grandpa, you know?
3: Does the number 20 mean anything to you? Because it's 11 plus 9.
1: Yeah. Mm, October 20th is my dog's birthday.
3: Oh, there it is.
1: That one I do know.
4: So it's the and you're very close with your dog.
3: Yeah, yeah, you have a suicide pact.
4: Mm-hmm. It's Cassie saying hi.
1: Yeah, yeah. So someone says, my older brother sees 9/11 all the time. I always see 9/32.
0: Whoa.
4: Oh, my God. Something terrible is going to happen.
0: What?
1: I don't know. I never used to think that way. But
3: on September 32nd. Yeah,
1: again, because of the increased frequency and other things other than just noticing the time, it's, you know, these other things that are popping up.
4: Yeah.
1: Like, that's what's got me weirded out by it. All right. I know. I told you I was crazy.
3: Yeah.
4: It's also kind of girly. Yeah.
1: It is.
2: I'm not saying crazy. Just like a girly loser.
4: Girly!
1: Yeah, for sure. All right, more Woody shows next. Hang on.
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12: 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We all scream. Because Wendy's famous

0: 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I'm Woody. That's Ravy.
1: Hi.
0: Hey. There's Greg Gorey.
2: Hey.
0: Menace Seabass. 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
3: Rumors spreading around in that Texas town. About to check outside the games. And you know what I'm talking about. Just let me know if you want to go to that home out on the range. They got a lot of nice girls.

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1: 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What up?
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3: You have this giant wad. It's too big.
4: And I'm not laughing.
5: The Woody Show.
0: I was sharing how 9/11 is something I just keep noticing, and it's become more frequent, and it's legitimately starting to trip me out. And you're right, Greg. I've just assigned it to something negative.
2: Yeah, it could be very positive.
0: It could be very positive.
2: It could be the day that you get the best news ever.
0: Yeah, a lot of people have theories on the text over to 22987, and also a lot of people have that same kind of thing for

0: not everybody's taking it as a negative thing, but right. I think that's just my
1: default setting.
0: That's just my default setting. Yeah. That's
2: your baseline.
0: My raison d'etre, right, Greg?
2: Correct.
0: Did I use that properly?
2: I believe, kind of, yeah.
3: I have no idea. What was that word?
0: Raison d'etre.
3: Raison d'etre.
2: Reason for being.
0: Yeah.
3: Oh, okay.
2: Like your raison d'etre is now F1.
0: Yeah. Mm. Yeah, it's like I'm just, you know, I'm supposed to be told something by this. I don't know. Anyway, maybe. So here's something. Let's see if you agree with this one. 714 says that Gina, you were close. Woody's number is not 20. Mm. 911 is 9 plus 1 plus 1 and equals 11.
2: Right.
0: Equals 1 plus 1 equals 2.
1: Oh, right.
0: Okay. Woody's life path is 2.
2: Your life
0: meaning,
2: path.
0: I see, this is where, like, when the stuff that Sammy talks about, astrology.
1: Numerology.
0: And, you know, when people say, oh, Mercury is in retrograde, and people start talking in those kind of, like,
2: right.
0: You know,
2: vague, you know, generalities.
0: Tarot cards and all this kind of, I go, wait, what?
2: Mm-hmm.
0: Well, here's an ox, and this means, you know, what? Anyway, so my life path is a 2, meaning, in numerology, life path 2 represents the peacemaker and diplomat. If you carry this path, your core purpose is to master cooperation, balance, sensitivity, and partnerships.
4: That's what he's good at.
0: You thrive on bringing people together, healing divides, and supporting others from a place of deep empathy.
4: That deep empathy.
2: So scrap that theory.
4: It's almost as if this is nonsense.
3: Well, you know what?
1: First of all, your life path number comes from your birthday and all that stuff, not just from a random number you're seeing.
0: Everybody knows that.
2: Yeah, that what you're reading is not science.
5: And the last person I know to talk like this with all these numbers and stuff, he was high on meth.
0: Yeah.
5: Like, legit. Yeah. And he started talking about
4: my question with all
5: the meanings and numbers.
0: My wife will tell you that I have become soft. Meaning
4: low T Woody.
0: She says, well, I forget how she explained it to you, Jeff. She was saying, like, you know, like, I miss the old, like, angsty. Like, I'm not angsty compared to how I used to be.
4: What?
1: She misses it?
0: Oh, yeah. Because I give people more the benefit of the doubt now than I ever had before, which is true.
5: You do?
0: Yes.
2: I bring on the softness.
0: She has.
2: Your wife is.
5: She did say that. No.
0: Yeah. She has a number of examples.
4: I give people.
0: I'm saying I give people, you know, opportunity after opportunity after opportunity. It's like before I would have just ended that immediately, but it's like, you know, I'm too soft on it now. And
2: she doesn't like that.
0: Yeah. Doesn't like it.
4: It's more Limp Bizkit.
0: Well, no, in all honesty, like I know that, you know, like just, I look at some of the ways that, you know, even at this last thing that we were just at, like my outlook is more, I do feel like I'm more into a pay it forward or, you know, like, repay. Cause I've gotten so much from different people in my career over time.
1: There's
0: right?
1: nothing wrong with that. That's
0: right. I'm saying, but it's all these things that I'm paying way more attention to. So it's not completely wrong. I wouldn't call anything deep empathy. I have deep empathy for the Burger King by my house when the driver. I feel like that's kind of weird.
2: Your wife misses her manly man, you know?
0: Yeah.
2: Like when you go out in the cold without a jacket.
5: Yeah, and then go in the backyard and chop wood.
2: Yeah.
0: Exactly. I don't know. But what you say, it's based on.
1: Yeah,
0: I like how there's all these rules to nonsense.
1: Yeah. Well, yeah, it's
2: not
1: based
2: random
1: on
2: numbers.
1: Yeah, your birthday and when you're born.
0: It's the way that people talk about it, which it's so matter of fact.
4: What you're picking up on is all these people, tarot, numerology, fill in the blank with whatever stupidity, they're just doing, she's laughing as if that's not true. all they're doing is they, like you said, they've made rules for nonsense, but so have the people who designed Dungeons and Dragons and
0: or religion.
4: I will put that to the side for the moment. But Harry Potter, et cetera, they're just doing it with numbers. Like when they said your life path is 2, based on what?
1: Okay.
0: But like, why is religion any different? Just because there's so many different religions. Okay. I'm not picking on any one religion.
1: Well,
0: I'm
1: it's saying, a faith in something.
4: Well, again, this is a total side conversation. However,
0: Like if you have faith in like the numerology stuff is true.
4: A lot of what religion does is just explains the world. So take the Ten Commandments. You know that you don't have to know that God doesn't have to tell you not to kill someone to know that it's bad, but it codifies. Now you could argue shellfish and blah blah blah blah blah and all the other
1: mixing wool and polyester.
4: Exactly, like all those things. Or what you probably mean by random rules. So that's why I kind of throw religion to the side for the moment, just as focused on why the number two means that you are a deep empathy, low T person.
6: Okay, I just looked this up on ChatGPT. Remind everyone what your birthday is, Woody.
0: October 30th.
6: All right, I'm going to tell you your life path number.
0: Yeah, what's my exactly.
2: Well, while you look that up, I can explain numerology if I can quote my late aunt who went through this hippy-dippy ethereal spiritual psychic phase. I said, what is numerology? And to quote her, you know, numbers. And that was it.
0: Yeah.
2: You know,
0: numbers.
2: Numbers.
0: Did you find it?
6: Yeah. If I did this right, there's a lot of funky ways you're supposed to add this up. But it looks like your life path number should be four.
0: Four?
6: But
0: and what does that mean?
6: I don't know.
0: Life path four?
6: I don't know.
7: Who's lying?
0: Who's got time?
7: I hope my life path is 69.
0: Yeah, you know what I'm talking about, dude.
6: It doesn't go that high.
2: Yeah, I hear you.
4: Yeah, everyone knows that.
0: Hell yeah. 877-44-WOODY. Text over to 22987. 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

0: 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So creamy, so good.
1: Dude. Hearing the word custard makes my mouth water.
2: What?
3: Sounds like a wild weekend.
0: Now, you don't even
2: say You're outside.
4: The Woody Show.
0: Well, we have Flash Shelton. He's the guy, he's the squatter hunter.
2: Yes.
0: Squatters on A&E. Which, by the way, I thought about you. I was watching some of those episodes. I thought about you, Gina. There's a... It's called A&E something. I forget. Let me see if I see
2: Crime...
0: Yeah.
2: Yes.
0: Oh, yeah. Crime Central.
2: Yeah.
0: A&E Crime Central. And for... I think it's $59 for the entire year.
2: I'm getting it.
0: Yeah.
2: Yeah, I discovered that yesterday. Every good show's on there.
0: And it's for $59, it's all commercial free.
2: Yeah. Rules.
0: So no commercials.
5: For the whole year?
0: For the whole year.
5: Well, that's tempting.
2: It's the best show.
0: So she watches all that stuff.
2: Yeah. It's the best.
3: Isn't it weird, though? You're like, oh, it's the best about all this crime. Like,
0: real murder.
3: Yeah, we're getting texts about the, you know, there's a little docuseries about the Idaho murders on Netflix.
2: Yeah.
3: And people are like, oh, it's so good. You got to check it out.
2: But crime doesn't always mean murder. It's like catfishing. It's scams.
3: But let's go back to the Idaho.
0: You like all the
3: Let's go back.
2: I think I like
0: stuff.
2: All the stuff,
3: the
2: not just murder.
3: Idaho thing. It's so good. Like our listeners texting in.
0: Yeah.
3: It's so good. These people got murdered, man.
0: It's the point. You know? It's the point that I've made before. I think we've gotten so much into women. Have gotten so much into these real true crime, you know, podcasts and TV shows. It's kind of blurring the line between
3: entertainment
0: and reality. Uh-huh. And it's like, no. So this thing you're watching, this big documentary, there's a bunch of college kids who died.
5: Right.
2: Yeah.
0: Brutally.
3: Uh-huh.
5: But I don't think that's lost on Gina.
2: Yeah, I think we're
0: not
2: blurring
0: on Gina.
2: The lines.
0: I'm talking about the way people talk about these shows. And it was, I forget what was the one that we were...
3: That really set it off? Or?
0: Yeah, there were. Oh, God.
3: Mendez brothers.
0: Anyway, you know what? I think that is right.
2: Well, that was gay porn.
0: There was that, and then there was some of these other like true crime.
6: Yeah,
0: and
6: Snapped was a big show.
2: Snapped was awesome.
0: But there was one somewhat recently, and the way people were talking about it was like they were talking about Breaking Bad.
2: Yeah,
0: And with that same energy, that same
2: I agree. It's very ghoulish.
0: Like a big smile across.
2: Yeah,
0: and then it's like, no man, people really died.
2: Yeah, that's gross.
3: They're filling
2: totally agree.
3: Like huge theaters with thousands of people, like in Vegas, to like recap these things.
0: Yeah.
3: Like,
2: well, also it's interesting because you'd think like crime has always been like a super male genre. And now women are super interested
0: because
2: in
0: it's all the drama. They've turned it into a drama soap opera.
2: Right. But I think, like me, a lot of what women like in the crime world is like, this person wasn't who they say they were. Like, and I know there's morons like, oh, I love when people get murdered. Like,
0: and this is
2: that's
0: what leads
2: thing.
0: Sammy to believe that all guys are creepy murderers.
2: Yeah, but it's true.
5: You
2: but
5: will
2: that's
5: die.
2: True. Yeah. All the betrayal shows and all the scams, that's the stuff that I like.
6: Yeah.
0: Yeah. Anyway, I saw that. I thought of you.
2: I know, I'm getting it.
0: They were pimping it during the squatter show.
2: Exactly where I saw it.
0: Yeah. But man, these squatter people, they're such trash.
2: Oh,
5: such trash.
2: It doesn't get lower.
0: We're going to take a quick break. We'll come back. What's the trashiest thing you've seen? We were asking that question. We have some people that sent some stuff over. We'll take your calls. Like, what's the most redneck, trashiest thing you've seen? I told the story about my wife at the Walmart. She saw the woman pushing like a 3 or 4 year old child. Kid was sitting in the seat.

0: of the cart, you know, the one with the handle where you put the cart. And the kid was leaning over and breastfeeding as the mom's pushing the cart through the Walmart.
1: That's going to be a tough one to beat.
0: I mean, you don't have to beat it. It's not a competition.
1: Yeah, but that's pretty gross.
0: If you ask my wife, that's the trashiest thing that she's seen. What's the trashiest thing you've seen? Call in 877-44-WOODY. 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
15: This morning starts with a mix of sun and clouds, highs near 83, and west winds around 10. Clouds roll through tonight with lows near 62. Sunshine takes over tomorrow with highs in the upper 70s, then partly cloudy skies tomorrow night as lows settle into the mid-60s. Heading into Tuesday, showers are possible. Highs stay in the upper 70s. Lows dip into the low 60s. And a southwest wind picks up near 10.
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0: All right, so what's the trashiest, most redneck thing you've seen? 877-44-WOODY is the phone number. Text us over to 22987. I think me personally, I told my wife's story about the Walmart and the breastfeeding, yeah. But personally, I'm in Pittsburgh. I'm at Kennywood Park. And there's a woman sitting there on a bench. Well, no, she's sitting in between two benches on a rock wall.
2: Okay.
0: She is a good 8 months pregnant with a belly shirt on, smoking a cigarette.
3: That's right.
2: Hot.
0: I took a picture.
2: Oh, my God, wow. You have proof.
0: I did. Super classy.
4: Because you might say, she's just fat. No.
0: She's meth skinny, but she is a good eight and a half months pregnant.
3: That is going to be a lucky baby.
0: Yeah, uh-huh. And she's just smoking away.
5: I have a feeling that's not the only thing she's smoking.
4: But yeah. I was at Bonnaroo with some chick, mega same pregnant. But she did have a henna tattoo on her belly. So
2: that's sweet.
4: That's cute. Just absolutely sucking down on a J.
5: Nice.
0: Yep.
5: Hell yeah.
0: Yep. Trashiest thing you've seen. Let's say hi to Kelly. What's up, Kelly?
5: Kelly.
0: Is Kelly there?
2: Cool. Oh, nice. Hold.
0: Did she put us on hold?
2: Are we a dentist?
0: That's a first.
5: Oh. She was at work. So,
3: thank you for your patience.
0: Somebody calls us.
2: Yeah, we appreciate your call.
0: And they put us on hold?
2: That's hilarious.
0: That's kind of funny. Oh, wait. Kelly? Oh. Hello?
6: Hey.
5: Hey, what's up?
0: Hi. That's all right. We held.
3: Were we on hold?
0: Yeah, we were on hold.
6: Yes. I'm so sorry about that. I had a dog emergency. I'm so sorry.
0: Oh, that's okay. Is everything all right?
6: Everything is okay, yes. Thank you so much. We have a cat that's in heat around here. It's so stupid, whatever, blah, blah, blah, blah.
0: All right, so Kelly, what's the trashiest thing you've ever seen?
6: So the trashiest thing I've seen lately is my neighbor pulls up last week in this beat-down 1970s RV. I'm talking rusty and crusty, right?
0: Oh, it's like a Christmas vacation.
2: Right.
3: Yeah.
6: Oh, dude, totally. He jumps the curb while he's backing it up into his front yard.

0: blows out both tires in the back of this thing. He takes out his own plumeria in his own yard, and he parks this beast in his yard like it's a parking lot, and leaves it there like it's just a permanent fixture.
1: Mm-hmm.
0: He does this kind of nonsense all the time, and it's going to be there until the city busts him out and makes him move it.
2: Oh, okay, for the first time in my life, I'm like, you know what? Maybe I get why there's an HOA.
3: Yeah.
2: Parking an RV on your lawn.
4: Yeah, Greg's got a problem with the people with the trash cans.
1: Yeah, 24/7. They've been there for well over a year.
4: Greg doesn't even like it when you park your own car
2: in your own driveway.
1: It's weird because, you know, houses have these things called, what are they? Garage.
4: Yeah, but as long as it's in the driveway. I don't like street parking.
1: I don't
4: like in residential neighborhoods, unless it's a guest. I'm saying, but when you live in the house and you're still parking on the street. Yeah.
5: Greg, what would you do if
4: not
5: your
4: my favorite look, you know?
5: Had an RV in the yard.
1: My former neighbor had an RV that had weeds growing through the tires. It had been there for so long. And, oh, God, it's just a nightmare.
2: Depression.
1: Yeah. It's so depressing.
0: Yeah. Captain WT up in here. I'm serious.
6: Yeah. Well, what's crazy is
4: well, Kelly, we'll just let Kelly go. Kelly, thank you for the call. I appreciate you listening.
1: Good luck with the cat.
0: Hey, thanks, guys.
4: All right,
0: have a good
4: day. All right.
6: I would drive to work before I moved, there was somebody that had a huge boat just parked out on the street in front of their house.
1: Oh, yeah.
4: Like, yeah.
6: How
1: trailer
6: is that
1: boat.
6: Even legal?
5: I've attached trailers. You can often get towed, actually.
6: Yeah, but a massive boat.
4: Here's somebody who left because we asked you to leave on the after hours voicemail. Mm-hmm. If you had something like, what's the trashiest thing you've ever seen? Here's one.
7: Hey, Woody Show. I was just listening to the podcast and I heard you all asking for the most redneck thing we've ever seen. Mine is rather personal. I returned home from work one day to find my now ex-husband in our backyard with a homemade flamethrower to melt the paint off of a file cabinet. The flamethrower was essentially a propane bottle with a hose and a metal apparatus on it to direct the flames. Yep. When I asked him what it was he wanted to do with this file cabinet or what his purpose was, he said he wanted to make a smoker out of the file cabinet
2: and
7: get the paint off of it first.
2: He might be a genius.
7: A smoker as in meat.
5: Yeah, we know what that is.
7: Food that you're going to eat inside the file cabinet and cook it and then serve it to your family. Me love Woody Show. I love listening to you every day. Please keep doing what you do.
4: All right.
2: Oh,
4: that's not a homemade.
6: Yeah.
5: I'm holding my Elon Musk one. But it's the same idea. Propane with a distributor on the end.
6: I've seen the file cabinet thing in the hood, too.
4: Yeah. Speaking of
6: homemade. Barrel is the hood move, right?
4: Mm-hmm. Speaking of homemade, somebody 580 says, my brother-in-law is a redneck. He traded labor for an enclosed motorcycle trailer. He pulled the motorcycle stuff out of the window for a window AC unit. Boom. Camping trailer.
2: Love it.
4: Then he made a canoe out of plywood and fashioned a propeller from his weed eater.
1: Oh,
4: boom. Fishing boat.
1: Oh, nice.
2: I got no problem with these guys.
4: Took the family camping to a state park. He got 3 tickets for the non-registered boat with no life preservers and got kicked from the campground.
2: Oh, wow. I like this guy's can-do spirit.
4: he just makes it. Let's see.
1: Buy a canoe.
4: This one was at a water park. Said a woman and her 4, maybe 5-year-old came out of the kiddie area and to her table and chairs right in front of me. Like I could reach forward and touch them. They were so close. Whipped out a makeshift toilet.
2: Oh.
4: The little girl stripped completely naked and then crapped in this box. She then put the swimsuit back on, threw the box in the trash, then proceeded to pull out a literal butcher's knife to make sandwiches. And how that got past security, I don't know. But how can you say trashy?
2: Good God. Seabass, that just smacks of juggalo behavior.
5: That smacks of
4: it really
5: daughter's
4: does.
5: Behavior.
4: Yeah. Well, my daughter was like 3, maybe 2 or 3.
5: Crapping on the sidewalk.
4: Yeah. Here's another one of the After Hours voicemails. Trashiest thing you've seen.
8: What's up, Woody Show? I've got a trashiest thing that somebody did for you. So my neighbor goes around to other people's trash every week. He collects items and brings them home to sell. He has yard sales, garage sales, whatever. For some reason, he thinks old wheelchairs and bedside and shower toilets are a hot item. Of course, no one ever buys them, so he has a backyard full of old used wheelchairs and portable commodes.
6: Yes.
8: I swear to God, I can't make this ish up. Dude is a D-bag. Later.
4: All right, bye.
2: Bye.
1: Wheelchair graveyard.
5: Yeah. Just douchebag
1: in your backyard.
5: Shower toilets are the best. Or shower seats.
4: Shower seats.
5: Mm. You can use these toilets.
2: Freud.
4: Yeah.
5: No.
1: They're the best when you do it by choice. But when you have to, because you're old, it's so depressing. depressing.
5: That's what I got for my place.
1: Oh,
5: it was awesome.
4: Yeah, there was a house on the way to my grandma's place, and I told you the guy, he had a thing with bowling balls.
1: Yeah, and he had hundreds, right?
4: Yeah, a ton of bowling balls, and it would line both sides of his driveway the walkway from the driveway up to the house.
1: Uh-huh. I might have seen that house on TV.
4: That's classic. I think it made the pages of, remember those weird whatever homes, books? This is like weird New Jersey.
1: Yeah. Mm-hmm.
4: They have like weird whatever, California, weird New Jersey,
1: whatever. It might have been on HGTV as well, like America's ugliest houses or
4: something. Yeah, it's Central Jersey. Yeah, like,
1: sounds familiar.
4: Just drive by this, because there was another guy not that far from this dude who had just a ton of hobby horses all over the front yard.
5: Wow.
4: Hundreds.
2: He's got to be on a watch list.
4: So weird.
2: I actually take issue with one. There's somebody that texted in that they say he's trashy. I think it's hot. So I'm wondering if you guys agree. I think this guy sounds badass. They said, we had a guy ride his horse to a doctor's appointment because his car broke down. He was on major roads and on the side of an interstate. So effing trashy. I don't know. I think it's kind of hot.
6: It's called resourceful.
2: Yeah, like his car broke down, and so he like grabbed his horse and rode it to the appointment. I don't know, I'm getting a little
1: hot. No,
2: I'll slip off my chair for that guy.
6: Trashy either.
2: No, I think it's cool.
4: 661 says, going to my mom's cousin's house. We were from Arkansas. The neighbor had a deck built around an inflatable pool.
5: That's trash.
1: Inflatable.
2: Forced perspective, so it looks underground. It looks nice. That's funny.
4: All right, we'll get to some more of these. What's the trashiest thing you've seen? 877-44-WOODY. You can call in. You can text in with whatever you got over to 22987. Be right back.
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0: All right, so what's the trashiest thing you've seen? We'll wrap this whole conversation up. Hoarders are pretty trashy.
2: Hoarders are terrible.
3: Oh, trashy. Yeah.
2: Hoarder cars. Yeah. I'm seeing more and more with trash on top of the car, on the roof.
0: Squatters.
3: Uh-huh.
0: Squatters.
3: Yep, super trashy.
0: Yeah. We'll talk to Flash Shelton, the squatter hunter.
3: Yep.
2: You know what I'm seeing a lot of lately, and just in general, people that pick up their dog poop in one of the dog poop bags, and then just set the bag on the ground.
4: Oh, yeah, toss it.
3: What?
2: I'd rather have the poop on the ground than the bag of poop on the ground.
0: What do you mean?
3: Just leave the bag, like, on the sidewalk?
2: They pick the dog's poop up, bag it up, tie up the bag, and then put the bag right on the
4: ground. Because they don't want to carry it.
0: Okay, but are they looping back around? Like,
2: No.

0: No, you just see bags of poop.
1: That's no good.
2: Seeing it okay, that's
0: more
2: wrong.
0: And more and more.
2: Yeah, like if you don't want to carry it around, mm-hmm. but you're looping back to head back to your house, you're coming back down the same way, you grab it on the way back.
0: Yeah, maybe.
2: I'm okay with that.
0: Mm-hmm. Yeah. No, these are just abandoned. Right,
2: I'm also okay with, as long as you pick the poop up, if you want to put it, I have a trash can sitting mm-hmm. out there that day.
0: Throw it in.
2: Anyone put it in there? I don't care. People get really mad
1: about that.
2: Yeah, I don't care. As long as you've picked up the poop, it goes in a trash can, it's fine. It's all good.
0: But I'd rather have the poop than the bag of poop.
2: Yeah. I'm with you.
3: So it's funny that you brought up hoarders because my story is there was this redneck kid in the neighborhood and I went to go to his house once. And, dude, everything's super overgrown. We get into the house. It's like a hoarder's house, like crazy. And then I asked to go to the bathroom. I open the bathroom. It's just a bucket. No toilet.
1: Poor kid.
0: Sounds like Sam's house.
3: It was pretty bad, yeah.
2: Yeah.
3: No baby daddy, ton of kids.
2: Yeah, there was a story years ago, neighborhood I lived in, there was a house, and, you know, it had been, like, pre-foreclosed on, like where the notice went out a number of times, and then eventually the people were just gone. They just abandoned the house, right? And then when they went in there, I guess because the water and the electricity, all that stuff had been shut off for non-payment. Mm-hmm. And so they were crapping and peeing in Home Depot buckets in their basement for God knows how long. Oh, so it was just a whole basement full of buckets full of like caca and pee-pee.
3: Just burn that place down, man.
2: Yeah. Right. Oh, dude, disgusting. Christina, burn, let's say hi to Christina. Too. Hey,
4: yeah,
2: what's up?
4: Hey.
2: Yeah, what's the trash use that you're using? Hi. What's the trashiest thing you've seen?
5: Okay, well, my husband and I were visiting a new little fish and tackle store that popped up in town, and we walked in. Owner was great. We were having a full-on conversation with him. A couple minutes later, a lady walked in, stood right in between us, and said, "I really need to buy some cigarettes." Offered the owner of the store a mouth party for $20.
4: Oh, wow.
5: Then proceeded to go down in increments of about $3 till she made it to $3. Then, as he had to yell at her to get out of the store, she decided to leave. That was her limit, $3.
4: That's so Friday, the movie.
2: I know, right?
5: It was horrifying.
4: Yeah, that's bad.
2: Yeah, wait, so did
5: in
2: you
5: shock.
2: Say, hold on, did you say a bait and taco store? Oh,
5: no,
2: tackle.
5: A fish and tackle store.
2: Oh, yeah. I say, yeah, fish and taco store or a bait and tackle store. Yeah, yeah.
5: Or fish, yeah, they sorry, sell bait,
3: yeah.
5: too.
3: It sounds like she said taco.
4: Fish tacos and tackle and bait.
2: Yeah, in my mind I was trying to make sense of it, and then it came out wrong on my end too.
4: That's pretty bad.
2: All right, Christina, thank you for the call. I appreciate you listening to the Woody Show.
4: Bye.
0: It's called barter.
5: Thank you. Have a great day.
0: Yeah, trying to barter.
2: Let's make a deal.
0: Yeah, right.
2: Yeah,
0: you can take the deal or not.
2: People are also saying, like, you know, just what they think is trashy, like fake eyelashes and lip fillers and things like that. That's not really what we're what we're going for. On this thing. See, trashiest thing I've seen. So they drove up to one of those big jug water dispensers outside of a drugstore, filled up the water jug, and then proceeded to dump it all over her car to wash her car. No soap was involved.
4: Oh, wow.
3: Yeah.
2: Yeah. This one said, I saw a homeless guy taking a dump while smoking a meth pipe.
0: Oh.
4: I mean, that's just working smart
2: enough. Let's see. Most redneck thing. Guy tried to put a wooden wheel on his car to get it to the tire shop because the donut was already on another tire that didn't make it.
4: Oh, my God.
2: He also
4: God.
2: Made his own spoiler out of wood.
3: Oh, man.
2: He was a little woodworker.
4: Yeah.
2: This on a little Honda. Somebody on 919 texting over. Most redneck thing I have seen, I went to Hooters for a late lunch on a Saturday. And in the back corner, there were two people getting married. Best part was the mother of the bride was making her own Kool-Aid and serving it as a drink to the guests.
4: It's a hell of a party.
0: Sad.
2: Oh, my God.
0: Hooters wedding should be nice. But
2: outside wicker furniture inside the house.
3: Yeah.
4: That's the question.
2: Mm-hmm. Yeah.
0: Oh, it's way trashier.
4: What's worse, to have outdoor furniture in the house or indoor furniture out of the house? Like on the lawn or the porch? Yeah.
0: Way trashier to have a couch on your patio.
2: Yeah. Anybody else in the room before we wrap this up? Trashiest thing you've seen?
3: I heard, and Seabass is maybe taking a dump, but remember when he shared that story, what he said that he had that church van with him and all his siblings, and then they put like loose manure in there when they were transferring manure.
2: Oh, yeah.
0: Something that you would normally use a pickup truck
3: for.
2: Pretty redneck. Seabass's parents had that van. They would use it to transfer
6: it was a mulch all utility. Kid transfer. I guess going to the essential

0: basically the dump to where they, you know, keep the recycled trees to get free mulch and then loading it in the double pop open side doors of a 15 pasture van. Oh, and by the way, I don't recall there being like tarps and stuff put down most of the time either. So that's all on the carpet.
1: Yeah.
0: Vacuum that out later.
2: So
1: I said my extended family in Indiana had an old toilet inside the house next to the back door of the kitchen. No seat, but full of cigarette butts.
3: Hell yeah.
4: Holy crap.
5: We screw around just for our fun.
6: And I saw that glint in your eye. And I knew you were banging. Banging. Banging.
4: The Woody Show. We'll be right back.
7: 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It's hard to describe, but two words that are never used, dull or

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0: I know we've done a lot of talking about it and just about the subject in general. We're talking about squatters. These people are just like, they decide that they're just going to live in your home now or somebody else's property that doesn't belong to them. They have no, you know, lease. They have, you know, they're not paying on it. They just decided that, oh, well, you know, someone left this house. Maybe it was for sale.
4: Yeah.
0: And they somehow got in and they just took up residence. And there's very little that people can do. It's been a super frustrating situation in pretty much every state. I know we have people that we know. We had our friend on that we were talking about his situation with his, you know, this family's home that just got taken over.
4: Yep.
0: And there's a whole show, Squatters, which is on A&E Tuesdays and on demand. Mm-hmm. You can watch it there. That's how I was checking out. We've heard a lot about you, my friend. Please welcome into the studio. In-studio guest, Flash Shelton is here.
5: Yay.
0: He is the squatter hunter.
4: He's a hero.
0: Yes.
6: Yeah.
5: Oh,
6: now,
5: man, I'm so happy to be here. Thanks for having
0: yeah,
5: me.
0: Yeah, of course.
5: And,
0: we have so many questions.
5: I can talk. You know, I'm a talker, and I just love to just spread the word, spread awareness, and let everyone know like how they can prevent all this crap and what we can do about it.
0: I think the most frustrating, and I want to get in kind of in your background, your story, how you ended up, you know, being the person that you are now and doing what you are with the show and everything else. But I think the most frustrating thing to people is, it seems, the lack of options on the side of the people who actually own the property.
5: I try to be very clear. My original video is how I removed squatters in less than a day. It is not how you can remove squatters in less than a day.
0: Right.
5: I am not suggesting to homeowners that they do this on their own. There are things that I do because I'm not the homeowner. So like a lot of the rights that I have, I'm not the homeowner. I'm not personally involved. If I'm the homeowner, it's self-help, which is against the law, and it's harassment, which is against
0: the
5: law.
0: See, that's crazy to me.
4: Doesn't make any sense.
7: But your loophole is so brilliant. It's like, well, guess what? I have a lease, so we're roommates now.
0: Yeah.
5: And I still have to
0: I see
5: do
0: that
5: things.
0: On the show a lot.
7: It's
0: like,
7: so good.
0: You know, that's always usually the first conversation. When you're watching Squatters on A&E and on demand, a lot of the times it's, you know, Flash showing up, and you have some other people with you, so you're not there by yourself either, which is
5: Now
0: smart.
5: I have a full team across the country. I've got so many people. A lot of law enforcement, a lot of ex-law enforcement, they'll reach out and say, you know, for 30 years, I had to turn my back on homeowners, and you're giving me an opportunity to be able to do something.
0: But then you go into the house, and you go, hey, well, we're roommates now, because now you come in with the lease or whatever from the actual homeowners. And so, like, now at this point, you have as much right to the house as they do squatting, because it's not your property. That's an interesting little wrinkle and loophole, too.
5: Yeah,
0: that another you know person leasing has more rights than the actual homeowner.
7: Right,
4: but what if the squatters change?
5: Yeah, because then it's a renter versus renter civil matter.
7: Exactly.
0: Yeah.
5: Right?
0: Mm-hmm.
5: So, but yeah, I think in one of the episodes, I even, when he comes to the door, I'm like, hey, roomie. You know?
7: So, that'll piss him off.
5: Yeah, exactly.
7: Do you like my new terrarium?
5: Yeah.
0: Some of this stuff. Anyway, Flash Shelton, who is the host of Squatters, which is he is the squatter hunter. It's a great show. You should watch it. If you haven't watched it, there's a lot of clips that pop up on social media, which, you know, you don't get the conclusion of, you know, what happens with these different cases. That's why you got to watch the show on A&E or on demand. But we have some more with Flash Shelton and some more, you know, experience, things that he has learned. Like I said, going through the whole process of learning how to take the law and make it work for the homeowner, or at least to resolve the situation. One thing that I'll mention before we go to the break that pisses me off so bad is this whole idea of cash for keys. Like the friend that we
4: give
0: were
4: up and you pay them to get out.
0: Yeah, the friend that we have who was going through, they had to go through this negotiation. You're negotiating with a terrorist, basically.
4: With a thief.
0: And you negotiate for like, okay, I'm going to give you X number of dollars to get out of my house.
4: My house.
0: That's crazy.
7: Yeah.
5: After the break, I will talk about when that is okay and when it's not.
7: Ooh,
0: okay.
7: Okay.
0: All right. Because unfortunately, more and more, as people have gotten wind of, you know, squatters' rights, which sounds even ridiculous.
4: That's an oxymoron.
0: Within itself. So we'll learn more about that. Flash Shelton is here, host of Squatters on A&E. More Woody Show's next time.
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18: This morning starts with a mix of sun and clouds, highs near 83, and west winds around 10. Clouds roll through tonight, with lows near 62. Sunshine takes over tomorrow, with highs in the upper 70s, then partly cloudy skies tomorrow night, as lows settle into the mid-60s. Heading into Tuesday, showers are possible. Highs stay in the upper 70s, lows dip into the low 60s, and a southwest wind picks up near 10.
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0: We have a studio guest. His name is Flash Shelton. And you're like, man, that name sounds familiar. Have you heard the name Squatter Hunter?
2: Oh, yeah.
0: There's a show, Squatters, that's on A&E. It's also on demand. And it's all about the work that Flash is doing with the help of a number of other people he's got on his team now. And this is all across the country, not just one particular place. And he goes in to people who are having issues with squatters. People have just taken over a property. They decided that it's just theirs now. And he becomes their roommate. And he makes things uncomfortable for them until they eventually give up, leave, or whatever. So a lot of people, same on the text, a lot of the same kind of questions. Like, what if, I don't understand. Like, you get home and you find people in your house and you shoot them. Shooting intruders in your own house should be fine, right? And it probably depends on the state that you're in, obviously. There's, was it Stand Your Ground, Castle Law, things like that. I mean, so it's state by state, but it should be that way. Someone's in your house that you didn't invite there.
2: Yeah.
0: You should you should be able to shoot them. But
2: it'd
0: from,
2: be nice.
0: From like when it comes to these squatters and stuff, like what's the actual.
3: Well, the thing is that, you know, if you shoot a firearm, your life is going to change. And it's going to change a lot much worse than having a squatter. Mm-hmm. So you got to weigh that. And most states, you know, not all states, but the Stand Your Grounds require you being in an imminent threat. Like, so if you enter and they are already there and you have the option to leave, the law requires you to leave.
4: He was coming right for me, though.
3: Yeah, yeah. So
5: I hear this a lot. A lot of people hear Castle Doctrine and Stand Your Ground, and they don't know what it actually means.
0: Yeah. What else can you not do? If there's a squatter, like, and you are the owner, like, what are some other things you cannot do?
3: I'm going to make it very, very clear. An owner of a property cannot do anything with intent to get their squatter to leave.
0: That's insane.
2: That doesn't make any sense.
0: Doesn't even sound
3: they
0: right.
3: They are not allowed to. If it, like, literally, it can come down to if you tell them to leave more than once, it's harassment.
2: I don't understand life anymore.
6: That is real life.
3: I mean, it is so crazy.
6: You can't change the locks. You can't turn off the power.
3: So, now you can change the locks, but you have to give them a key.
6: Oh,
5: wow.
2: So, no, so you can't.
3: Even when I change the locks, I have to give them a key.
0: Why?
3: Okay.
0: So why change the locks?
3: The law says we change the locks because they have changed the locks and kept the homeowner out. Now, the law does say that all parties deserve access. All parties must have a key. Now, it isn't necessarily that they have a key because you can remove the lock and have the door have them access, and that's legal. Okay? But they can't have a lock without you having a key, and it goes both ways.
2: So the homeowner gets their key back, but so does everybody else.
3: Yeah. So, you know, a homeowner can do his inspections and have access.
0: I was under the impression, even watching the show, I haven't seen every episode, but I've seen enough in the clip.
3: Shame on you.
0: I was under the impression that, like, you know, you were kind of waiting for these people to leave the house, right? And then once they left the house, you could change the locks, and now they can't get back in.
2: Yeah, the threshold.
0: Kind of problem solved. But that doesn't mean, can I give them a key?
3: Every case in every state is different. So some situations, I can do that. Others, I can't. It just depends on, like, have they established any kind of rights? Have they established tenant rights? Am I being contacted, like, for example, in my original situation? If they wanted to force it, they could prove that their furniture was in the house and I would have had to let them in, back in. Okay? But, you know, I was handling it like, look, I was telling them, I'm not letting you in. But, you know, situations are different to where I have to learn everything about who they are, you know, try to plan out what their moves are going to be. And if a situation allows me and that state allows me to, you know, go in, lock them out, stay in there, take possession, then that's what I do.
0: So what state is there a state that you just won't even deal with? It's just too complicated,
3: I mean, that's an easy one for me, but it's not that I won't deal with it. I will, and I've been successful there, but the most complicated one is New York.
0: That's where our friend was, New York.
3: Yeah. New York has this law that is so crazy, and I have no idea what they were smoking, but it's a 30-day law, and it's the only state, to my knowledge right now, that has this strict law that says no matter how they enter, they can break into your house, mm-hmm. hide in the attic, and manage to stay there for 30 days, and they are a full-fledged tenant, and the next morning they're down eating your breakfast cereal.
0: Wow. That's crazy.
2: Yeah,
0: I don't get it. I don't understand how people get in a room and go, yeah, sounds like a good idea. Let's sign off on that.
6: Right.
2: Who are you protecting? You know?
0: Yeah. So how do people, like, when it comes to the show, let's talk about the show for a second. So Squatters on A&E and On Demand, like, how do you get involved? How does, like, these people, obviously, they call you. They got, you know, something online. You were doing a bunch of interviews. They reach out to you. Now you have the show, so I'm imagining it's even crazier. There's probably people hitting you up all the time. How do you decide which ones you go and do?
3: So, you know, I have a setup to where people can anonymously send information through the website, sending a request to consultation@squatterhunters.com. Okay. And it can be anonymous. It can be a neighbor. It could be somebody just to get me to look into the situation. I go into every case neutral because I want to know both sides of the story. I want to talk to the tenants, get their, you know, the squatters' tenants. But at this point, I've got sheriff's department. I've got DAs. I've got, you know, politicians. I've got, you know, people that are all referring these cases.
0: Yeah.
3: Okay. Mm-hmm. So nowadays, it's a lot easier for me to go in neutral because doesn't always have to be the homeowner. Okay. And, you know, I want to go in completely normal. And if, you know, I mean, not normal, I'm sorry. I want to go in completely like
2: neutral.
3: And I want to know what the truth is. I have had landlords lie to me. Okay. And they just want to get out this tenant. And I will be coming out. I've got a series YouTube that I'm going to be coming out with because I've been compiling videos called Landlords Gone Wrong because I want to show that I will represent the truth.
0: Sure.
3: And I will represent what's right.
0: Yeah.
3: And I have represented tenants as well as landlords. So I, you know, but, you know, they have to prove to me, like, first of all, like, there should be some sort of interaction that they can prove, text messages or whatever, or they can prove ownership, you know, if they're actually the owner or, you know, so there's certain things that I ask of them to be able to prove that the situation I'm getting into is legit. The other thing that I do to protect myself is I have a zero phone call policy. Okay. I don't talk to anyone on the phone.
2: Yes, so that's my man.
3: So if they Google or they get a phone number and they whatever, it's not mine. Okay. So I don't talk to anyone on the phone because talking on the phone, first of all, if I was taking in all of the requests on the phone, that's my whole day. I wouldn't be able to do anything. So, and it creates a liability. So since you cannot talk to me on the phone about it, you also can't say that I told you, gave you some bad advice that caused you to kill your squatter, and now I'm up for like some sort of
2: whatever, paper
3: right?
2: trail. On
3: so everything has to be in writing, and every single case I do a Zoom to where it's on video. So I'm seeing their faces, you know.
2: You can record it.
3: I record it to where before I start anything, I know what I'm dealing with, and they are telling me on video. So that I can say, like, look, like, this is what they said. This is what they said, you know.
0: Right, more like
4: that's what she said.
0: Right, that's what she said. Yeah. This is what I said. Anyway, Flash Shelton is here. The Squatter Hunter.
2: Yeah.
0: Squatters on A&E on Tuesdays and On Demand. More with the Squatter Hunter next here on The Woody Show.
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0: All right, welcome back, everybody.
2: Hey. Yeah.
0: It is The Woody Show. Flash Shelton is our guest here in studio. He is also known as the Squatter Hunter.
3: Yeah.
0: His show, Squatters, is on A&E. New episodes Tuesdays. Of course, it's available like everything else on demand. And we have a question here on the text. It said, had a squatter at my parents' rental. Lawyer said it was just cheaper and easier just to buy them out and call it a day. Yeah. And this is the cash for keys thing that our friend did, where you negotiate with the person. You said you had something on that.
3: So the thing you need to think about is these people are in this game not only to save rent and mortgage, or, you know, and if you figure out, depending on where you're at, that's 30 to 50 grand a year that they're saving. And their ultimate goal is to stay as long as they can and then get a buyout. They start out asking for like crazy numbers, like give me $250,000. And then they'll, you know, take 30 or 40 or 50 or something, right? And they want a payoff. They get attorneys. They get a percentage of that payoff. Okay. And so that is their goal. So giving a cash for keys, I don't support at any time, because that is giving them what they want, and all it's doing is sending them the message that it's okay and they can go do it to the next person.
2: Make a career out of it. Yeah.
3: There are a couple times where I have authorized or understood. One was in Hollywood, California, and it was an elderly couple that didn't feel that they could survive a court case, so they decided to pay her off.
0: It was worth their sanity. That amount of money was worth their sanity.
3: She was an actress. It was a squatter in Hollywood, okay? And so I filmed her vacating on, I did it live.
0: It's her greatest role.
3: I did the live, but the video, because it was outside and connections and stuff, a little choppy. But, but you know, I get her loading up a U-Haul and pulling out of the driveway. But the other time is there are, and look this up in your state, your county. There are situations where counties will require, if you go through the whole court process, they will require a relocation fee anyway.
4: Wow.
5: Lord.
0: Okay. Yeah.
3: So if your jurisdiction, a judge is going to most likely order a relocation fee, even though they haven't paid rent in a year.
0: Santa Monica, California, I think it was Santa Monica, was doing something like that.
5: Help them move.
0: Yeah,
3: in that situation, I'll tell a homeowner, like, look, like, let's cut to the chase. I will negotiate a deal and say, okay, this is what this county, this is what they're, you know, sometimes it's just a month's rent, but it also is based on the size of the house that they're living in. If, you know, how much that is. I have seen it up to $27,000. Okay. So, but if a judge is going to order it anyway, after a year of court battle, you might as well just pay it now and avoid all of that.
5: So you don't morally or ethically love it, but you can see it's the path of least resistance for the person
3: being
5: screwed.
3: And if your court case is going to end up in a relocation fee anyway, like, come on.
0: You said, and we have Flash Shelton. He is the Squatter Hunter. Squatters on A&E and A&E On Demand. You don't like the term squatter. You said there was like a new term.
3: Yeah, so... So, you know,
0: you wanted
3: the
0: to,
3: thing about
0: put out
3: squatters,
0: there.
3: When you look up squatter laws, they're not really applying to the modern day people that are just trying to gain tenant rights and get free rent. Okay. Squatters, people that legitimately take over abandoned properties or abandoned homes and file for adverse possession, pay the back property taxes, do the improvements. I'm all for that. There's vacant buildings. Let them go to you. Let them like be used. Right. But so the term squatters, I feel, is outdated. I would love to change the name. So I've done some research, and I figured a descriptive term for me is a deceptive tenant.
5: Oh.
3: Okay. And so then I came up with the word. Instead of squatters, it would be deceptenants.
0: Deceptenants.
5: Sounds like something like for Transformers. Decepticons.
3: So, you know, so I want to start referring to them as deceptive tenants, because that's exactly what they are.
4: Exactly. Yeah.
2: Mm-hmm.
0: Yeah, it does make sense. I like the idea, too. We have so many abandoned buildings that nobody wants to deal with. Like, let them go in there.
3: Yeah.
0: Yeah, have at it. You don't like, and the other thing about the people who squat in people's you know, houses. It's not like they ever take care of it. They're always destroying the place. It's always dumpy.
2: No, keep it nice at least.
0: Yeah, the very first episode of Squatters, you know, the very first house that you see you guys walk into. I mean, there's like flies and stuff covering everything. Yeah. And, you know, this woman and her boyfriend, their dog. It's like the place is trashed.
5: Yeah, it's like a Hoarders crossover episode.
0: Oh, yeah. Mm-hmm. Yeah, for sure.
3: There are some like that. It's not the same across the board. But
0: I think you are doing the Lord's work.
5: Truly.
0: I think you're doing some really good stuff that other people, like you said, as a homeowner,

0: Ganesh, when it comes to squatters? I mean, because I think people, you know, they have an idea about reality shows of how much of it is really reality. Is there any kind of scripted element at all to it? How much, I'm assuming just because what you're dealing with, the type of people, that it is real. Like, yeah. All of it is 100% real. Yeah, that's my guess.
1: The homeowners are real victims. The squatters are real people. The interaction is real. I can't stop them and say, hey, can we do this again? What I have to say at that moment is 100% real, and it's right off the top of my head.
0: Yeah.
1: I don't have the luxury of somebody writing me a line, nothing like that.
0: Well, I think it's people have seen enough People's Court episodes the years where it's like, oh, I recognize this guy from the other court show, or...
1: Kind of acting out. We are legitimately have videos out asking for homeowners, people that are having problems, to reach out.
2: I'm so sorry, I can't think of her name off the top of my head. Your partner. She's amazing.
1: Justice?
2: Justice. Yeah. I love how heated she gets on your behalf. She's a badass.
0: Yeah. But I think you're doing really great stuff. And I know a lot of people, you know, would love to, request your services. I mean, do people get to you through the website or through social media? What's the best way to do that?
1: So, you know, the best way is to go to squatterhunters.com.
0: Okay.
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0: Okay. So a bunch of different ways. Squatters on A&E Tuesdays, then also on demand. Flash Shelton, Squatter Hunter. Dude, this is something that is much needed, unfortunately. Because their stories
3: bafflingly
0: all the time. But dude, thank you so much for coming in. Appreciate you being here.
1: And I see you have a Steelers hat on.
0: Yes, sir.
1: So go Steelers.
0: That's right. See, this man
1: is smart. We have a game on Thursday night.
0: That's true.
4: Are you playing?
0: Yes.
4: Oh, okay.
0: it's game time, buddy. Shut up, Menace. Yeah.
4: All right. My bad.
0: More Woody Shows next. Hang on.
5: Get out. 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In Jesus' name, I pray. I rebuke it in the name of the Lord.
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1: Hey. What up?
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0: You're on Rock 96.1 and 101.1. All right. Now, I saw this thing about, you know, Morrissey was supposed to do...
1: Yes.
0: He was supposed to do a residency at... in somewhere in Vegas,
3: yeah,
0: right?
3: It
0: wasn't Sphere. Uh-huh. It was something. I don't know. It doesn't matter because it's not happening. And shame on anybody at this point, whoever buys a ticket to go see Morrissey, because, shame on you for buying the ticket and then being disappointed when it cancels, because of course it's going to cancel.
3: It was supposed to be at the Encore Theater at Wynn, Las Vegas.
1: Oh, that's a nice one, too.
0: So, of course it's going to cancel.
3: Yeah.
0: Of course. And I maintain my argument that Morrissey is hella overrated.
3: No way.
0: Yeah. One of my favorite songs, if not my favorite song of all time, The Smiths' How Soon Is Now. Mm-hmm.
1: Yeah.
0: Great song. Mm-hmm. But dude, what a douche.
3: He is.
0: He's just a douche. And the songs, like, other than How Soon Is Now, and I might give you Every Day Is Like Sunday.
3: Okay.
0: That's it.
3: Wow, I love all of them.
0: That's it. I don't get the other ones. That's why I argue overrated. I go, what's so catchy or what's so great about this?
3: Mm-hmm.
0: Not getting. But now, one thing Greg does love is he loves all the new wave stuff.
3: Yeah, I'm so excited for this segment.
0: Because I wouldn't put Morrissey in the new wave category.
3: No way.
0: Even though, like, if you listen to like a new wave playlist, or they'll put Morrissey and the Smiths and stuff like that in there.
3: But definitely not under that category.
0: Yeah, I mean, I don't know, like, this is a great song. I mean, I don't care what you want to consider it, but.
3: And have you ever seen him play this live? It's so cool.
0: Is it?
1: No, when it does happen.
3: It's the coolest.
0: Yeah, once every decade when the performance actually happens.
3: Uh-huh.
0: Yeah.
3: Well, I love sad songs, and he's the master of them.
4: Yeah, massive depression.
0: I just don't think the songs are very catchy.
3: Really?
0: Oh. Yeah.
4: Greg, I don't know if I've ever asked you this or if you've ever explained this to us, but did you wear guyliner like in high school?
3: No.
4: Oh, okay.
3: No way.
4: Because you're a big new wave guy.
3: Yeah,
4: big Morrissey guy.
3: I would, either peg my pants or safety pin them.
4: And you did the half-shaved head. But no guyliner.
3: Black and white, you know, stripes and stuff
4: like that.
3: But no, never guyliner.
4: Okay.
0: Okay, so this is a best of seven. Okay.
4: Right.
0: Now, for this best of seven, the opinionated folks over at ultimateclassicrock.com, they rank the top new wave singers.
3: Okay.
0: So I'm going to give you seven.
1: Mm-hmm.
0: And then from that, you can only select four.
3: Got it.
0: Best of seven series, first to four, right?
4: Okay.
0: So you can only select four. So three of these will have to go.
1: Okay.
0: And I can't even include all the ones that they put on their list. And then we'll give some, we will give some other, like, you know,
1: mentions.
0: Honorable mention shout outs. As we go on.
4: Okay.
0: But the new wave singer, they have number one on their list. And I did see a video of this band/person recently. And I go, wow, that looks like a dead person singing.
4: Oh, I know who this
0: is. But they sounded amazing.
4: Okay.
0: And that would be Robert Smith of The Cure.
3: Mm-hmm.
0: And The Cure, I mean, so many big songs. Right. Looks like the Crypt Keeper, like a fat Crypt Keeper.
4: Like an old lady who got electrocuted.
0: Yes.
3: And is going majorly
0: bald. Yeah, totally does.
3: Yeah. Mega bald.
0: Yeah. Alright, so the first one is, and you can either say Robert Smith or The Cure, either one, it's fine.
3: So good.
4: Yeah.
0: I mean, and then the hits just keep on coming.
1: Bangers,
4: yeah.
0: Yeah, all bangers.
1: Mm-hmm.
0: All right, number two on their list is Talking Heads. David Byrne. So best of seven, new wave singers. Talking Heads is number two. All right.
3: The way you think that Morrissey is overrated, David Byrne is underrated. So good.
0: I'm just going through their. Run, you had another great. Burning down the hoose.
3: The hoose.
4: Can you even hear this song and not think of Revenge of the
0: Nerds? I need to nip your step and. Nip, rip, slip, and. right. All right, so, all right. Cure. Keep track of the number.
3: Yep, yep. Mm-hmm.
0: 1, 2, 4. David Byrne.
1: Mm-hmm.
0: All right. Number 3 will be, let's see, where did my, okay, here we go. Of course, Sting.
4: Sure. Okay, this might be showing my ignorance, but do you consider them new wave?
0: Yes. They are. If you look on any definition, any, like,
4: I just wouldn't have thought of Sting.
0: You pull up, The Police.
3: Police.
0: Like,
3: yeah.
0: Is it not? It's not The Police. It's just Police.
1: Police?
3: I always said The Police. Much like,
0: well, on the wire they say a police.
3: The car.
0: I'm gonna call a police.
3: Yeah,
0: that's what they say on the wire.
1: Yeah, I'll pull it.
0: This one gets so overplayed that it's like, yeah, easy.
4: Favorite. Yeah. No, it's The Police.
0: Is it The Police? Yeah, yeah. They are on every list of new wave.
4: Okay.
0: Yeah. All right. Then from there, according to ultimateclassicrock.com, you have another great band, another great singer.

0: music.
1: Yeah. Oh, what happened? My what happened to my clip?
0: Where's the
2: here,
3: here comes the rain again, falling on my head like a memory. Falling on
1: now, of course, all the songs with Eurythmics, but then what was she had a song. Annie Lennox had it's this one. Hold on, yeah. That's where we have four.
2: Yes.
1: Yes.
0: All right. God, these are all so good.
1: Four. All right. Next up, best of seven new wave singers. These all made the ultimateclassicrock.com list of the top new wave singers. And next up is the band Duran Duran and the singer, you know, Simon Le Bon.
0: So sick of this song.
1: Really?
4: Yeah.
1: This is one I can never get sick of.
2: Really?
1: Yeah.
2: Kind of with you on that, Gina.
1: Yeah. How do you feel about this one? How about
5: My name is Rio.
0: Same.
4: Really?
0: Yeah.
4: Really?
2: I would prefer this.
1: And there's something wrong with my system. It's acting real slow. So as I go to these different songs.

0: the delayed gratification that's required.
1: Is Simon what?
0: See?
2: Laban.
0: Simon Laban. See, I've tried to start that a thousand years ago.
3: Oh, I love this song.
0: Yeah. When you come on down. Yeah, something like that.

0: this band that made the list.
1: Yes.
0: Rick Ocasek, Cars.
1: The best.
0: The Cars.
2: Now, that one is definitely No The, I believe.
0: All right. Oh, it's really? It's not The Cars?
1: And
0: it's
1: like, any it's just cars. Any super annoying fan will be like, it's so casual.
2: Oh, yeah.
1: Okay.

0: I love this song.
1: Yeah. He was the first celebrity I met at this radio station I got a job at, and I was peed next to him.
0: Oh, yeah, this, nice. Lucky.
2: This song, this is another one that I never get sick of.
0: Never.
2: Yeah. This song, but this is a vibe.

0: say that could almost be the perfect song.
1: It's awesome.
0: Yeah, it's right up there. All right, that was number six. Number seven.
1: Finally.
0: Number seven for best new wave singers. According to ultimateclassicrock.com, Greg.
2: Yeah.
0: I think you're familiar.
2: Oh, God. Yes.
0: Oh, we know this one will make the list.
2: Complete.
0: Yeah. All right, so Dave Gahan of Depeche Mode.
1: When I saw them play this live, I was ripping my... Oh, God.
0: Really?
1: It ruled.
0: So that's how you end up a chick.
2: Like, if you go to a Depeche Mode show and don't think they're the greatest band live, you are clinically insane.
0: I don't think I've ever seen them live.
2: Oh, my God.
3: They're so good,
1: awesome.
3: Man. Love them.
2: So good. The all-time best.
0: Yeah, and then I'll give you one more from Depeche Mode. All right, so those are your seven. Only four move on. So you're going to have to get rid of three of these.
1: Oh, no.
0: So text over to 22987. Which four are you keeping? Number one was Robert Smith of The Cure. Number two was David Byrne of Talking Heads. Number three, Sting from The Police. Annie Lennox, number four of The Eurythmics. Dave Gahan. Oh, no, that wasn't the next one. Number five was Simon Le Bon of Duran Duran. Number six, Rick Ocasek of The Cars. And then number seven, Depeche Mode. Dave Gahan of Depeche Mode.
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0: Those are your seven. 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
13: This morning starts with a mix of sun and clouds, highs near 83, and west winds around 10. Clouds roll through tonight, with lows near 62. Sunshine takes over tomorrow, with highs in the upper 70s, then partly cloudy skies tomorrow night, as lows settle into the mid-60s. Heading into Tuesday, showers are possible. Highs stay in the upper 70s, lows dip into the low 60s, and a southwest wind picks up near 10.
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0: All right, Greg, I got a good one for you.
2: Okay.
0: I kept putting ream after ream of paper into my printer.
2: Yeah.
0: But I just kept getting an error saying, I just can't get enough. Turns out somebody had switched the printer into Depeche mode.
2: Good morning.
0: Thank you, Texter 515. Texting over, Jeff hates that joke.
3: Nah.
0: I don't know why.
4: It's not a good joke,
3: that's
0: dude.
3: Not it, man.
0: No, what do you mean that's not it? It's great.
3: It's hilarious.
0: It's a great one.
4: Yeah.
0: All right, so best of seven. Best of seven, what do we got? We'll start with you, Greg. We had best of seven new wave singers, and the seven that you had to choose from to come down with your four, Cure, Talking Heads, Police, Eurythmics, Duran Duran, The Cars, Depeche Mode.
2: Right.
0: Okay. So best of seven new wave. Now, Greg, you're the biggest new wave fan that I know.
2: For sure. And I found this to be relatively easy. So,
4: really?
2: I'm going to keep, and I'm ranking these in order. Number one, obviously, Dave Gahan. Duh.
0: Depeche Mode.
2: He's God in human form. You got number two, Robert Smith. Just iconic. And that word does apply. Number three, Annie Lennox.
0: Wow.
2: She's incredible. And number four, David Byrne. I love the Police, but I prefer Sting's solo stuff. Love Duran Duran, but not quite making the cut. And love the Cars, but sorry, Rick, you got to go.
3: Yeah,
2: and you did go. So,
0: all right,
2: Dave, Robert, Menace. Annie, David.
3: I'm going to build up to my number one. Now, I'm going to start off with number four, and I just want to say this, Greg, that Depeche Mode and Duran Duran, I feel, define new wave.
2: Totally.
3: Yeah. So, like, if new wave gets brought up, those are the two bands I probably would hear about the most. Now, if I had to choose between them, I'm going to say, for me personally, Duran Duran is going to be my number four. Mm. And Depeche Mode is not going to make the cut.
2: Whoa.
3: So, sorry. I apologize on that.
2: Wow.
3: Number two, I'm going to say David Byrne, and for personal reasons, because I feel that is the soundtrack to all the movies that I love in the 80s. Like, 80s movies are my favorite. So, number three is going to be Robert Smith, because just bangers. The songs are just classics. And then number one is Annie Lennox, because, I don't know, really? I prefer female singers.
2: Okay.
0: And deodorant.
2: That's true.
0: And stores targeted
3: and
0: for women.
4: And just makeup.
3: The female way of life.
0: Yeah.
3: I just prefer it.
0: Yeah. All right. Gina Grad.
4: Okay, if we're going in order, let's do the order. Now, this hurt me because my honorable mention, I'm so sorry, David Byrne. You barely didn't make the cut, but you didn't. Number four.

0: 4, The Cure, Robert Smith. Number 3, Dave Gahan, Depeche Mode. Number 2, this was a toss-up because I love them both so much, Rick Ocasek, The Cars, and Just Like Menace. Number 1, my girl, Annie Lennox, Eurythmics.
1: All right. Sammy?
2: Okay, so starting at number 4 is Sting, The Police. And then I'm going Talking Heads. And then Cars. And then again, number 1, Annie Lennox. Sorry, Greg. I don't even understand Depeche Mode.
3: I
4: don't know you.
1: Really? What do you mean you don't understand?
2: I don't get it. I don't enjoy it when it comes on.
1: So many big hits.
2: I do think it's like just depressing, and I don't get why people like it or like would want to listen to it. I don't get it.
3: Jeez. Hates you, Greg.
2: It just doesn't seem enjoyable. Like, are you happy when you listen to it?
0: He likes sad music.
4: Absolutely.
1: Yeah.
4: Absolutely. Okay.
1: Now, Jeff, I'm interested to hear what you think, because Jeff loves a lot of this stuff.
5: Yeah. I do.
1: Yeah.
5: Flashbacks were a big part of my life,
1: which was like surprising to me. We got into a conversation about this stuff one time, and I'm like, wow, no kidding. I mean, he's really into it. I'm curious to see who made your best of 7.
5: By the way, I'm also a Smiths lover, just like Greg over there. Mm-hmm. Talking Heads coming in at number 4. You know, it's weird. I don't consider Police in this category, but
0: same.
5: For the sake of this argument, I will put Police at coming in at number 3, Depeche Mode number 2, and you know, one of the kings of my teen years, Robert Smith number 1, The Cure.
4: Yeah, all right.
1: Mine, I'll start with number 1, Cure. Mm-hmm. Number 2 is Duran Duran, Simon Le Bon. Number 3, Depeche Mode. Number 4, Talking Heads.
4: Nice.
1: Doesn't even matter what we think. Collectively, the audience. This is what you guys came up with. And at number 4 on your list was The Cure.
4: Wow. Okay. 4.
1: Yeah, number 4. I was surprised by that.
4: Yeah.
1: I was surprised by what came in at number 3. At number 3, according to the Woody Show listeners,
6: who's gonna drill?
1: Rick Ocasek. Cars. Tonight. Number 2 on the list. I had the wrong one.
0: That's okay. We can listen to this.
1: That's a good song. Yeah.

0: Greg Gorey?
1: Yes. Oh, don't tell me it's not Depeche Mode at number one. Don't tell me.
2: All right. What? Don't say anything then.
1: What? What is it? What's number one?
0: Number one, according to the listener vote.
1: Yeah.
0: What's the matter, Greg?
1: I'm nervous.
0: Do you not enjoy the silence?
2: Ah, well done.
3: There.
2: I like that joke better.
1: Thank God.
0: Number one is Depeche Mode.
1: My faith in humanity.
2: Yes.
1: Stays alive. Good taste.
0: Yeah, well, because Annie Lennox got a lot of votes in this room. But there you go. Hey, thank you for your votes, everybody. We'll have the honorable mentions. And there are some great... There are some great artists in the honorable mentions to get to. And we'll get to that next year on The Woody Show. Hang on.
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0: lot of good feedback on the text over to 22987 about the best of seven new wave.
1: That was the best one ever. Yep.
0: Yeah, it's a lot of people suggesting other new wave. There's a ton of new wave artists. Yeah. Obviously, I'm just going by this list from ultimateclassicrock.com. They ranked their favorites. And I'm just going to give you from their list the ones that we didn't get to that didn't make the seven that we chose. There are way more than what they had on their list, obviously. Yeah. But some other honorable mentions from the ones that are on their list. And while I like this one song, I think the rest of the song from like Elvis Costello.
2: Yeah.
0: Elvis Costello just seemed to be almost like Sonic Youth.
1: Kinda. Get a few good songs, but
0: like this is a good song.
1: Excite.
2: This is very 80s movies.
1: Yeah.
0: This is a great song. Honorable mention also to Blondie. From ultimateclassicrock.com.
1: Very influential.
0: Yeah, also.
1: Nice. I mean, that goes back to the 70s, right?
0: Mm-hmm. Yeah. And then the quintessential Blondie song.
1: Yeah. Yeah.
0: Call Me. That's there's Blondie. Also on the Ultimate Classic Rock .com list for best new wave singers. They got Michael Hutchence on there.
2: Oh yeah.
1: In excess, they rule.
0: I mean, dude,
3: is this the guy?
0: This should have been higher. Should have been in the seventh.
3: Yeah. Did this guy die by jelling?
0: Yeah.
2: Yes.
0: Yeah. He choked himself out while choking his chicken.
1: Yep.
0: How's your pie?
3: I don't even know.
0: Get it.
3: He's from Australia.
1: You were there. You don't get what?
3: I don't know this song.
1: You don't?
2: Awesome.
0: You don't know this song?
4: 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The Woody Show. 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
14: Today brings cloudier skies, highs in the low 80s, and west winds near 10. Tonight looks comfortable with lows near 62. Tomorrow, we'll see more sun than clouds and highs in the upper 70s, followed by a partly cloudy night with lows in the mid 60s. Tuesday brings a chance of rain, similar highs in the upper 70s, and southwest winds near 10. That chance of rain lingers into Wednesday, with highs near 75.
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0: All right, so I'm going to tell you about a guy who lost his mind, and then I'm going to tell you how I'm losing my mind.
2: Okay.
0: I'm legitimately concerned.
2: Oh, no.
3: Like, I'm for real, for real.
0: Yes, it's become... It's past...
4: I can relate.
0: It's honestly past the point of, like, kind of funny, silly...
4: So you're not being flippant.
0: I'm not. No, and I'll tell you here in a second. Okay. You're probably going to laugh at me. I feel like how Greg says, oh... I hesitate sharing this because it sounds it sounds nuts. It sounds nuts, okay. But I'll start with this guy, 35-year-old guy, just in Houston. He got arrested for threatening the governor's office over a new law. The new law that he's pissed about is a law that he claims prevented him from watching anime, and he was so pissed he called the governor's office and he left a voicemail. It says, "I don't know which one of you sons of bitches passed this mother effing bill to get this damn ish blocking my mother effing anime, but you a-hole mother effers need to unpass this ish. Y'all are effing ridiculous with your bitch asses. I'ma effing stab every goddamn one of you bitches.
2: Okay.
0: Unlock my effing anime." Now, I don't know. I've heard about.
5: I have an idea why this happened.
0: The law? Because I've heard different states where you have to put in your ID to get to like certain porn sites. But is that what we're talking about?
5: Yeah, probably whatever anime he's probably looking at got caught up in the porn,
2: tentacle porn.
5: Well, no, like, well, there is like anime porn stuff called hentai, which Tyler's an expert on, but I don't know too much about.
6: Someone say an aficionado.
0: You guys watch that together when you're cuddling?
5: Yeah, when we're doing sex, we watch that.
0: When you're cuddling together. But, to get in the mood.
5: I'm assuming that might have got caught up in the whole porn thing, and that's why you can't watch
6: and
5: it.
6: And by caught up, accurately caught.
5: Yeah, because sometimes they're actually not having sex. It's just the anime girls just have like big boobs and stuff.
2: And they're like, oh.
5: Yeah.
2: I like that.
5: Mm-hmm. Yeah.
0: So the guy was asked by, news reporters about this voicemail. And this is what he had to say.
7: "I had a mental breakdown at the end of the day. I allegedly left the voicemail. I don't even remember what I said during the thing. I don't even feel like that was the exact words that I said. I don't know. I'd have to listen to the recording over again."
0: Okay.
5: Oh. I was drunk.
0: Yeah, I'm not even sure. Not even sure, allegedly.
5: Yeah. But it is weird, that you have to type in your ID. No one wants to do that.
2: They want you on the grid.
0: They do that when you have to buy beer or cigarettes. They ask to see ID. If there's a age restriction on, porn, which there is. Like, I get it. I mean, I understand.
5: No, I totally understand it, too. It's just like, wow. Like, you're definitely putting yourself in the system for sure.
0: Oh, yeah, for sure.
5: And your whole history of what you're watching.
0: Yeah.
2: What you're into.
0: Yeah, well, they can figure that out anyway, I'm sure.
4: But then the payoff is anime, so it's worth it.
0: Well, he's facing a charge of terroristic threats against a public servant.
2: Oh, right. No. So,
0: anime.
6: Let's tack on a couple more points for stupidity. Like, if you're facing charges... You know what you really want to do? Talk to the news.
0: Talk to the exactly. Yeah. Exactly. All right, here's how I'm losing my mind. I've mentioned this a number of times over the years, and I've read different things, but I swear the universe must be trying to tell me something. I'm being sent a message, and the message has something to do with 9/11, 9/11, 9/11. I don't know what it means. But it's beyond where it's like every day at 9/11 a.m. and 9/11 p.m. I notice the time.
6: Are you awake at 9/11 p.m.?
0: Yeah, sometimes. And here's the thing.
4: Most of the time.
0: If I'm busy doing stuff and I go, man, it's getting late. What time is it even?
4: 9/11.
0: It's exactly in that minute of all the minutes in any day. That's it. I showed Gina this. She knows this is true. This is why it's creating this paranoia. What is the universe trying to tell me? My Aura ring. It tells you what time you fall asleep. 9/11. I go, son of a bitch. I'm coming back from Cleveland. I look at the flight information. Flight left at exactly 9/11. It's just too much. It's too much.
2: It's
0: every
2: too much.
0: Every single opportunity for the numbers 9/11 to show up for me. So as we get closer to September the 11th, or what? Mm-hmm. Again, maybe it has nothing to do with September the 11th. Mm-hmm. Maybe it's telling me that is like I don't know.
2: There's an emergency,
0: but it's starting to really bother.

0: me.
1: We got to put you in bubble wrap.
0: I honestly bother me.
2: I've seen you make the revelation that it's 9/11 in the many times in the past where you look at the clock. Oh, it's 9/11.
3: For a decade. Yeah.
2: Yeah. For a decade.
0: Yeah.
2: And your response is always, oh, damn it. So why is it a bad thing?
0: Because it bumps me out.
2: Why?
0: Because I feel like I'm not getting.
2: Because I've noticed when it's 11/11.
0: Yeah.
2: And I don't think damn it or yay. I just think, oh, weird.
0: 11, well, 11. But is it every day? 11/11.
3: I'm assuming.
0: And then the other things, like you go to the store and the exact amount that's due at the store is like the reason. All right, that'll be $11.11. You're like, oh my, it's following you.
2: It's,
0: you know,
2: numerology.
1: It does sound like there's a lot. Yeah, it's some people would call it your angel numbers. That angels are giving you a message. But wouldn't you call this more of like a confirmation bias or like a, they call it a frequency illusion? It's frequent. And so your brain is noticing it even if
0: yes,
1: you don't know.
0: Because at the times, I understand, like, you know, you, your body has like an internal clock.
1: Yes.
0: You know, so that even if you didn't set an alarm and you have this regular routine of when you get up for work,
1: yes.
0: Like even on a day off, like you might stay in bed afterwards, and only you don't have to get up and go to work, but you've woken up around at probably 10 or 15 minutes within the same time you would normally wake up. Yeah, that I understand. It's the weird stuff about the Aura ring. Like I fell asleep at exactly 9:11 p.m.
2: Yeah, but on one night.
0: The plane took off at exactly 9:11. Like it's
4: all planes you've ever been on,
0: huh?
4: All
0: no, again, it's just every time it has the opportunity to signal, it seems
2: you
0: that it does.
2: You fly more often than most, and that one particular flight was 9/11.
1: I'm trying to,
2: and
1: decide.
2: Then the Aura ring one particular night you fell asleep at 9/11.
1: I'm trying to in,
0: but it's more frequent. Like the Aura ring in the flight and noticing the time much more often is all within the past. I would say the past week. It seems to be ramping up.
1: Okay. Because I'm trying to figure out if somebody else was saying this, if you would make fun of them or not.
0: Yes.
1: That's what I'm trying to figure out.
0: Yes.
5: Well, yeah, you would.
0: It would sound crazy. But now the more it's happened, I'm now starting to write it off, you know, less as like, just, oh, coincidence, and more like, dude, I'm not getting.
1: What's the message?
0: That's the frustrating part. It's like, all right, is there a message? I'm open to it, Lord.
2: It could be a great thing,
0: whatever,
2: not a doom thing.
0: I don't know. Maybe because 911 is... where you call for emergencies, 9/11, September 11th, you know, tragedy. That's what I'm thinking. I'm thinking tragedy.
2: Maybe you'll win the lottery on September 11th.
5: So to Gina's point, people will consider angel numbers of numbers that like follow them around or triple numbers, right? And
1: that's
5: not to Gina's point, but
0: wait, what are you shaking your head about, Jeff?
6: I'm laughing because someone said Woody's going to die on 9/11 at 9/11.
0: Yeah.
6: You know what? Text.
0: And I would go.
3: In a Porsche 911.
1: I told you effers.
0: As I realized I'm taking my last breath, I would look over and see the clock and go, figures. And then that would be it. Or as Greg, I'd be like, damn it.
1: Told you so.
0: You didn't listen to me.
2: But maybe it's a great thing that'll happen on 9/11.
1: Maybe you're going to win $900,011,000.
0: Maybe. Somebody says, watch the movie The Number 23. It'll freak you out. Whoa. That's what I want.
3: Ooh, dude. Your
0: something's
3: going
0: to make it worse.
3: The 9/11 angel number is... it says the end of an old life and the start of a fresh new chapter.
1: Ooh.
0: Yeah,
2: there you go.
3: What?
4: Notice how it's two very common, often recurring numbers like 9 and 11. It's not 8.643578.
1: Well, yeah, that would be like the lost.
0: But what it was, it's not like it's 119.
4: Exactly.
0: You know, it's just a common or 191. It's always 9, 11.
4: Yeah, two numbers that occur all the time, everywhere.
5: No, but if
1: nobody
5: you're seeing
1: else notices it all the
5: frequently
1: time.
5: With what Menace is saying, it sort of is supposed to mean that you're on the right track. It's a good thing. Like it's the numbers.
0: Can't believe I'm actually paying attention to Sammy when it comes to this stuff.
5: Yes. But what I'm saying is if you're going to believe in that and you're going, these numbers are following me, which is the idea behind it. The more frequently you start seeing them in a short period of time means you're on the right track. Like you're doing something right, but there's something to get.
1: Okay.
0: But if I'm on the right track, thinking like now I'm thinking, oh, this is not good. This is ramping up to something bad. I'm waiting now for a shoe to drop. I'm on the right track.
3: On the right track.
5: It's not a bad
0: tragedy is on
1: for
0: the
1: death
0: end of,
1: and doom.
5: No.
0: Yeah, right.
6: Especially once you start believing Sammy, that means doom for sure.
3: Your life is over.
4: So if,
5: you don't have to believe me, but you're the one searching for the meaning.
1: Yeah.
4: So Sammy, if I'm not seeing numbers repeating everywhere, does that mean I'm on the wrong track?
0: Yes.
2: The wrong track of life.
1: You're on no track.
0: Yep.
4: Right. What about, what do I do? Wow.
3: What about 8, 6, 7, 5, 3, or 9?
1: Oh, she's just saying it doesn't have to be bad, like Greg was saying.
2: That's what I'm saying. Like, don't look at it as, damn it.
0: God, this is.

0: like a situation. I really hope I'm not right. Mm. You know?
1: You can be a little superstitious.
0: Oh, yeah. Yeah.
2: Still got this. Going to a psychic and asking them.
1: We really should do that.
3: A numerologist.
4: I reached out to a friend of mine that does that, so I'm going to see if maybe he returns our call.
1: Oh, good.
0: Yeah.
4: And we can dig deeper into
0: it. It has the potential to make it worse.
3: Does the number 11 mean anything to you? Like, was your grandpa's birthday on the 11th? Or
0: I don't know when people's birthdays are.
3: Oh, okay. Never mind that.
0: Tripping dog.
3: Because maybe that's what it's your grandpa, you know?
1: Does the number 20 mean anything to you? Because it's 11 plus 9.
0: Yeah. Mm, October 20th is my dog's birthday.
1: Oh, there it is.
0: That one I do know.
3: So it's the and you're very close with your dog.
1: Yeah, you have a suicide pact.
3: Mm-hmm. It's Cassie saying hi.
0: Yeah. So someone says, my older brother sees 9-11 all the time. I always see 9-32.
2: Whoa.
3: Oh, my God. Something terrible is going to happen.
0: What? I don't know. I never used to think that way. But
1: September 32nd.
0: Again, because of the increased frequency and other things other than just noticing the time, it's, you know, these other things that are popping up.
3: Yeah.
0: Like, that's what's got me weirded out by it. All right. I know. I told you I was crazy.
1: Yeah.
3: It's also kind of girly.
0: Yeah. It is.
2: I'm not saying crazy, just like a girly loser.
3: Yeah. Yeah,
0: for sure. All right, more Woody shows next. Hang on.
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1: You have this giant wad. It's too big.
2: And I'm not laughing.
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0: I was sharing how 9/11 is something I just keep noticing, and it's become more frequent, and it's legitimately starting to trip me out. And you're right, Greg. I've just assigned it to something negative.
4: Yeah, it could be very positive.
0: It could be very positive.
4: It could be the day that you get the best news ever.
0: Yeah, a lot of people have theories on the text over to 22987, and also a lot of people have that same kind of thing for whatever. Not everybody's taking it as a negative thing, but I think that's just my
2: default setting.
0: That's just my default setting. That's
4: your baseline.
0: My raison d'etre, right, Greg?
4: Correct.
0: Did I use that properly?
4: I believe, kind of.
5: I have no idea. What was that word?
0: Raison d'etre.
5: Raison d'etre.
4: Reason for being.
0: Yeah.
5: Oh, okay.
4: Like your raison d'etre is now F1.
0: Yeah. Mm. Yeah. It's like I'm just, you know, I'm supposed to be told something by this. I don't know. Anyway, maybe. So here's something. Let's see if you agree with this one. 714 says that, Gina, you were close. Woody's number is not 20. Mm. 911. Is 9 plus 1 plus 1 and equals 11.
4: Right.
0: Equals 1 plus 1 equals 2.
2: Oh, right.
0: Okay. Woody's life path is 2.
4: Your life
0: meaning,
4: path.
0: See, this is where, like, when the stuff that Sammy talks about, astrology.
2: Numerology.
0: And, you know, people say, oh, Mercury's in retrograde, and people start talking in those kind of, like,
4: right.
0: You know,
4: vague, you know, generalities.
0: Tarot cards and all this kind of, I go, wait, what?
4: Mm-hmm.
0: Well, here's an ox, and this means, you know, what? Anyway, so my life path is a 2, meaning in numerology, life path 2 represents the peacemaker and diplomat. Yeah.

0: If you carry this path, your core purpose is to master cooperation, balance, sensitivity, and partnerships.
1: That's what he's good at.
0: You thrive on bringing people together, healing divides, and supporting others from a place of deep empathy.
1: That deep empathy.
2: So scrap that theory.
1: It's almost as if this is not
3: You know what?
4: First of all, your life path number comes from your birthday and all that stuff, not just from a random number you're seeing.
5: Everybody knows that.
2: Yeah, that what you're reading is not science.
6: And the last person I know to talk like this with all these numbers and stuff, he was high on meth.
0: Yeah.
6: Like, legit. Yeah. And he started talking about
1: my question with all
6: the meanings and numbers.
0: My wife will tell you that I have become soft. Meaning
1: low T Woody.
0: She says, well, I forget how she explained it to you, Jeff. She was saying, like, you know, like, I miss the old, like, you know, angsty. Like, I'm not angsty compared to how I used to be.
6: What?
4: She misses it?
0: Oh, yeah. Because I give people more the benefit of the doubt now than I ever have before, which is true.
6: You do?
0: Yes.
2: I bring on the softness.
0: She has...
2: Your wife is...
7: She did say that. No.
0: Yeah. She has a number of examples. I give people, you know, opportunity after opportunity after opportunity. And it's like, before, I would have just ended that immediately. Mm-hmm. But it's like, you know, I'm too soft on it now, and
2: she doesn't like that.
0: Yeah, doesn't like it.
1: It's more Limp Bizkit.
0: Well, no, in all honesty, like I know that you know, like, just I look at some of the ways that you know, even at this last thing that we were just at, like, my, you know, my outlook is more. I do feel like I'm more into a pay it forward, or, you know, like, kind of repay. Because I've gotten so much from different people in my career over time.
4: There's
0: nothing
4: wrong with that. That's
0: right. Right. I'm saying, but it's all these things that I'm paying way more attention to. So it's not completely wrong. I wouldn't call anything deep empathy. I have deep empathy for the Burger King by my house when the driver's there. I feel like that's kind of weird.
2: Your wife misses her manly man, you know?
0: Yeah.
2: Like when you would go out in the cold without a jacket.
6: Yeah. And go in the backyard and chop wood.
2: Yeah.
0: Exactly. Exactly. I don't know. But what you say, it's based on...
4: Yeah,
0: I like how there's all these rules to not say.
4: Well, yeah, it's
2: not
4: based
2: random
4: on
2: numbers.
4: Yeah, your birthday and when you're born.
0: It's the way that people talk about it, which it's so matter of fact.
1: What you're picking up on is all these people, tarot, numerology, fill in the blank with whatever stupidity, they're just doing... She's laughing as if that's not true. all they're doing is like you said, they've made rules for nonsense, but so have the people who designed Dungeons & Dragons. And
0: or religion.
1: I will put that to the side for the moment. But Harry Potter, et cetera, et cetera, they're just doing it with numbers. Like, when they said your life path is two, based on what?
4: Okay.
0: Yeah. But, like, why is religion any different? Just because there's so many different religions. I'm not picking on any one religion.
4: Well,
0: it's a faith
4: in something.
1: Again, this is a total side conversation. However,
0: like, if you have faith in, like, the numerology stuff is true.
1: A lot of what religion does is just explains the world. So take the Ten Commandments. You know, that you don't have to know that God doesn't have to tell you not to kill someone to know that it's bad, but it codifies. Now, you could argue shellfish and blah, blah, blah, blah, blah, and all the other...
4: Mixing wool and polyester.
1: Exactly. Like, all those things are what you probably mean by random rules. So that's why I kind of throw religion to the side for the moment, just to focus on why the number two means that you are a deep empathy, low T person.
4: Okay, I just looked this up on ChatGPT. Remind everyone what your birthday is, Woody.
0: October 30th.
4: All right, I'm going to tell you your life path number.
0: Yeah, exactly.
2: Well, while you look that up, I can explain numerology if I can quote my late aunt, who went through this hippy-dippy, ethereal, spiritual, psychic phase. I said, what is numerology? And to quote her, you know, numbers. And that was it.
0: Yeah.
2: You know.
0: Numbers.
2: Numbers.
0: Did you find it?
4: Yeah. If I did this right, there's a lot of funky ways you're supposed to add this up. But it looks like your life path number should be four.
0: Four? But, and what does that mean?
4: I don't know.
0: Life path four?
4: I don't know.
7: Who's lying?
0: Who's got time?
7: I hope my life path is 69.
0: Yeah, you know what I'm talking about, dude.
4: It doesn't go that high.
2: Yeah, I hear you.
6: Everyone knows that.
0: Yeah. 877-44-WOODY. 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

0: 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So creamy, so good.
1: Dude. Hearing the word custard makes my mouth water.
2: What?
3: Sounds like a wild weekend.
0: No, you don't even.
4: You're outside.
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0: real murder.
1: Yeah, we're getting texts about the, you know, there's a little docuseries about the Idaho murders on Netflix.
2: Yeah.
1: And people are like, oh, it's so good. You got to check it out.
2: But crime doesn't always mean murder. It's like catfishing. It's scams.
1: But let's go back to the Idaho.
0: You like all the
1: let's go back.
2: I think I like
0: stuff.
2: All the stuff,
1: the
2: not just murder.
1: Idaho thing. It's so good. Like our listeners texting in.
0: Yeah.
1: It's so good. These people got murdered, man.
0: It's the point. You know? It's the point that I've made before. I think we've gotten so much into women. Have gotten so much into these real true crime, you know, podcasts and TV shows. It's kind of blurring the line between
1: entertainment
0: and reality. Uh-huh. And it's like, no. So this thing you're watching, this big documentary, there's a bunch of college kids who died,
3: right?
2: Yeah,
0: brutally.
1: Uh-huh.
3: But I don't think that's lost on Gina.
2: Yeah, I think we're
0: not
2: blurring
0: on Gina.
2: The lines.
0: I'm talking about the way people talk about these shows, and it was I forget what was the one that we were
1: that really set it off. Or?
0: Yeah, there were. Oh, God.
1: Mendez brothers.
0: Anyway, you know what? I think that is right.
2: Well, that was gay porn.
0: There was that, and then there was some of these other like true crime.
4: Yeah,
0: and
4: Snapped was a big show.
2: Snapped was awesome.
0: But there was one somewhat recently, and the way people were talking about it, it was like they were talking about Breaking Bad.
2: Yeah.
3: Uh-huh.
0: And with that same energy, that same feel.
2: I agree. It's very ghoulish.
0: And almost like a big smile across
2: your
0: face. And then it's like, no, man, dude, people really died.
2: Yeah, that's gross.
1: They're filling
2: totally agree.
1: Like huge theaters with thousands of people like in Vegas to like recap these things.
0: Yeah.
1: Like,
2: well, also, it's interesting because you'd think like crime has always been like a super male genre. And now women are super interested
0: because
2: in
0: it's all the drama. They've turned it into a drama soap opera.
2: Right. But I think, like me, a lot of what women like in the crime world is like, this person wasn't who they say they were. And I know there's morons who are like, oh, I love when people get murdered. Like,
0: and
2: okay,
0: this is
2: if
0: what
2: that's your
0: leads
2: thing.
0: Sammy to believe that all guys are creepy murderers.
2: Yeah, but I,
3: true.
2: You but
3: will
2: yeah,
3: die.
2: That's true. Yeah. All the betrayal shows and all the scams, that's the stuff that I like.
4: Yeah.
0: Yeah. Anyway, I saw that. I thought of you.
2: I know, I'm getting it.
0: They were pimping it during the squatter show.
2: Exactly where I saw it.
0: Yeah, but man, these squatter people, they're such trash.
2: Oh,
3: such trash.
2: It doesn't get lower.
0: We're going to take a quick break. We'll come back. What's the trashiest thing you've seen? We were asking that question. We have some people that sent some stuff over. We'll take your calls. Like, what's the most redneck, trashiest thing you've seen? I told the story about my wife at the Walmart. She saw the woman pushing like a 3 or 4 year old child. Kid was sitting in the seat of the cart, you know, the one with the handle where you put the cart. And the kid was leaning over and breastfeeding as the mom's pushing the cart through the Walmart.
2: That's going to be a tough one to beat.
0: I mean, you don't have to beat it. It's not a competition.
2: Yeah, but that's pretty gross.
0: If you ask my wife, that's the trashiest thing that she's seen. What's the trashiest thing you've seen? Call in 877-44-WOODY. Share it with us. You can also send it on the text over to 22987. We'll get to that next here on The Woody Show.
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4: Today brings cloudier skies, highs in the low 80s, and west winds near 10. Tonight looks comfortable, with lows near 62. Tomorrow, we'll see more sun than clouds and highs in the upper 70s, followed by a partly cloudy night with lows in the mid-60s. Tuesday brings a chance of rain, similar highs in the upper 70s, and southwest winds near 10. That chance of rain lingers into Wednesday, with highs near 75.
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0: All right, so what's the trashiest, most redneck thing you've seen? 877-44-WOODY is the phone number. Text us over to 22987. I think me personally, I told my wife's story about the Walmart and the breastfeeding,
2: yeah.
0: But
2: yeah.
0: Personally, I'm in Pittsburgh. I'm at Kennywood Park. And there's a woman sitting there on a bench. Well, no, she's sitting in between two benches on a rock wall.
1: Okay.
0: She is a good 8 months pregnant with a belly shirt on, smoking a cigarette.
2: That's right.
1: Hot.
0: I took a picture.
1: Oh, my God, wow. You have proof.
0: I did. Cause I, like,
2: oh, yeah, that's so
0: I'm
2: sad.
0: Like, wow, super so super classy.
4: Because you might say, oh, she's just fat. No.
0: No. She's meth skinny, but she is a good eight and a half months pregnant.
2: That is going to be a lucky baby.
0: Yeah, uh-huh. And she's just smoking away.
5: I have a feeling that's not the only thing she's smoking.
4: But yeah. I was at Bonnaroo with some chick, mega same pregnant. But she did have a henna tattoo on her belly, so that's
1: ooh,
4: cute.
1: Oh, she
4: that's,
1: went classy.
0: That's sweet. That's cute.
4: Just absolutely sucking down on a J.
5: Nice.
0: Yep.
5: Hell yeah.
0: Yep. Trashiest thing you've seen. Let's say hi to Kelly. What's up, Kelly?
5: Kelly.
0: Is Kelly there? Uh-oh.
1: Cool. Oh, nice. On hold.
0: Did she put us on hold?
1: Are we a dentist?
5: I love
0: that's
5: it.
0: That's a first.
5: She was at work. I remember.
0: Thank you for your
5: patience.
0: Somebody calls us?
1: Yeah. We appreciate your call.
0: And they put us on hold?
1: That's hilarious.
0: That's kind of a... Oh,
5: wait.
0: Kelly?
5: Oh.
0: Hello?
6: Hey.
1: Hi.
5: Hey, what's up? Hi.
0: That's all right. We held.
2: Were we on hold?
0: Yeah, we were on hold.

0: Yes, I'm so sorry about that. I've had a dog emergency. I'm so sorry.
1: Oh, that's okay. Is everything all right?
0: Everything is okay, yes. Thank you so much. We have a cat that's in heat around here. It's so stupid, whatever, blah, blah, blah, blah.
1: All right, so Kelly, what's the trashiest thing you've ever seen?
0: So the trashiest thing I've seen lately is my neighbor pulls up last week in this beat-down 1970s RV. I'm talking rusty and crusty, right?
1: Oh, it's like a Christmas vacation.
2: Right.
3: Yeah.
0: Oh, dude, totally. He jumps the curb while he's backing it up into his front yard, blows out both tires in the back of this thing. He takes out his own plumeria in his own yard, and he parks this beast in his yard like it's a parking lot and leaves it there like it's just, a permanent fixture.
1: Mm-hmm.
0: He does this kind of nonsense all the time, and it's going to be there until the city busts him out and makes him move it.
1: Oh,
2: okay, for the first time in my life, I'm like, you know what? Maybe I get why there's an HOA.
1: Yeah.
2: Parking an RV on your lawn.
1: Yeah, Greg's got a problem with the people with the trash cans.
3: Yeah, 24/7. They've been there for well over a year.
1: Greg doesn't even like it when you park your own car in your own driveway.
3: It's weird because, you know, the houses have these things called, what are they? Garage.
1: Yeah, but as long as it's in the driveway. I don't like street parking.
3: I don't
1: like in residential neighborhoods, unless it's a guest. I'm saying, but when you live in the house and you're still parking on the street.
4: Yeah. Greg, what would you do if
1: not
4: your
1: my
4: neighbor
1: favorite look, you know?
4: Had an RV in the yard.
3: My former neighbor had an RV that had weeds growing through the tires. It had been there for so long. And, oh, God, it's just a nightmare.
2: Depression.
3: Yeah. So depressing.
0: Yeah. Captain WT up in here. I'm serious.
5: Yeah. Well, what's crazy is
1: well, Kelly, we'll just let Kelly go. Kelly, thank you for the call. Appreciate you listening.
3: Good luck with the cat.
0: Hey, thanks, guys.
1: All right,
0: good
1: bye.
0: Day.
1: All right.
5: I would drive to work before I moved, there was somebody that had a huge boat just parked out on the street in front of their house.
3: Oh, yeah.
1: Like, yeah.
3: How trailer
5: is that
3: boat.
5: Even legal?
4: I don't attach trailers. You can often get towed, actually.
5: Yeah, yeah. Right. A massive boat.
1: Here's somebody who left because we asked you to leave on the after hours voicemail. Mm-hmm. If you had something like, what's the trashiest thing you've ever seen? Here's one.
6: Hey, Woody Show. I was just listening to the podcast and I heard you all asking for the most redneck thing we've ever seen. Mine is rather personal. I returned home from work one day to find my now ex-husband in our backyard with a homemade flamethrower to melt the paint off of a file cabinet. The flamethrower was essentially a propane bottle with a hose and a metal apparatus on it to direct the flames. Yep. When I asked him what it was he wanted to do with this file cabinet or what his purpose was, he said he wanted to make a smoker out of the file cabinet
2: to
6: get the paint off of it first.
2: He might be a genius.
6: A smoker as in meat.
1: Yeah,
4: we know what that is.
6: Food that you're going to eat inside the file cabinet and cook it and then serve it to your family. We love Woody Show. I love listening to you every day. Please keep doing what you do.
1: All right.
2: That's
1: not a homemade.
5: Yeah.
4: I'm holding my Elon Musk
3: one.
4: But it's the same idea. Propane with a distributor on the end.
5: I've seen the file cabinet thing in the hood, too.
1: Yeah. Speaking of
7: now that barrel is the hood move, right?
1: Mm-hmm. Speaking of homemade, somebody 580 says, my brother-in-law is a redneck. He traded labor for an enclosed motorcycle trailer. He pulled the motorcycle stuff out of the window for a window AC unit. Boom. Camping trailer.
2: Love it.
1: Then he made a canoe out of plywood and fashioned a propeller from his weed eater.
3: Oh,
1: boom. Fishing boat.
3: Oh, nice.
2: I got problem with these guys.
1: Took the family camping to a state park. He got 3 tickets for the non-registered boat with no life preservers and got kicked from the campground.
2: Oh, wow. I like this guy's can-do spirit.
1: He just makes it. Let's see.
3: Buy a canoe.
1: This one was at a water park. Said a woman and her 4, maybe 5-year-old came out of the kiddie area and to her table and chairs right in front of me. Like, I could reach forward and touch them. They were so close. Whipped out a makeshift toilet.
2: Oh.
1: The little girl stripped completely naked and then crapped in this box. She then put the swimsuit back on, threw the box in the trash, then proceeded to pull out a literal butcher's knife to make sandwiches. And how that got past security, I don't know. But how can you say trashy?
2: Good God. Seabass, that just smacks of juggalo behavior.
4: That smacks of Woody's
1: really
4: daughter's
1: does.
4: Behavior.
1: Yeah. Well, my daughter was like 3.
4: Well,
1: maybe 2 or 3.
4: Crapping on the sidewalk.
1: Yeah. Here's another one of the After Hours voicemails. Trashiest thing you've seen.
8: What's up, Woody Show? I've got a trashiest thing that somebody did for you. So my neighbor goes around to other people's trash every week. He collects items and brings them home to sell. He has yard sales, garage sales, whatever. 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

0: Shower toilets are a hot item. 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
1: Yes.
0: I swear to God, I can't make this ish up. Dude is a D-bag. Later.
2: Bye bye.
3: Bye.
4: Wheelchair graveyard.
1: Yeah. Just using douchebag correctly.
5: In your backyard.
1: Uh-huh. But shower toilets are the best. Or shower seats.
4: Shower seats.
1: You can use these toilets.
3: Freud.
1: No.
5: They're the best when you do it by choice. But when you have to because you're old, it's so depressing.
1: That's what I got for my place.
5: Oh, so sad.
1: It was awesome.
2: Yeah, there was a house on the way to my grandma's place, and I told you the guy, he had a thing with bowling balls.
5: Yeah, and he had hundreds, right?
2: Yeah, a ton of bowling balls, and it would line both sides of his driveway and then the walkway from the driveway up to the house.
5: You might have seen that house on TV.
2: That's classic. I think it made the pages of, remember those weird whatever
6: Homes,
2: books? This is like weird New Jersey.
5: Yeah. Mm-hmm.
2: They have like weird whatever, California, weird
5: New
2: Jersey,
5: whatever. It might have been on HGTV as well, like America's ugliest houses.
2: Central Jersey. Yeah, like,
5: sounds familiar.
2: Just drive by this, because there was another guy not that far from this dude who had just a ton of hobby horses all over the front yard.
6: Wow.
2: Hundreds. Hundreds.
3: He's got to be on a watch list.
2: So weird.
3: I actually take issue with one. There's somebody that texted in that they say he's trashy. I think it's hot. So I'm wondering if you guys agree. I think this guy sounds badass. They said, we had a guy ride his horse to a doctor's appointment because his car broke down. He was on major roads and on the side of an interstate. So effing trashy. I don't know. I think it's kind of hot.
6: It's called resourceful.
3: Yeah, like his car broke down, and so he like grabbed his horse and rode it to the appointment. I don't know. I'm getting a little
5: hot. No.
3: I'll slip off my chair for that guy.
6: It's trashy either.
3: No, I think it's cool.
2: 661 says, going to my mom's cousin's house. We were from Arkansas. The neighbor had a deck built around an inflatable pool.
1: That's trash.
5: Inflatable.
3: Forced perspective, so it looks underground. It looks nice. That's funny.
2: All right, we'll get to some more of these. What's the trashiest thing you've seen? 877-44-WOODY. You can call in. You can text in with whatever you got over to 22987. 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

0: It's the Woody Show. I'm Woody. That's Ravy.
1: Hi. Hey.
0: There's Greg Gorey.
2: Hey.
0: Menace Seabass. 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
0: All right, so what's the trashiest thing you've seen? We'll wrap this whole conversation up. Hoarders are pretty trashy.
2: Hoarders are terrible.
3: Yeah. Oh, trashiest.
2: Hoarder cars. Yeah, I'm seeing more and more with trash on top of the car, on the roof.
0: Squatters.
3: Uh-huh.
0: Squatters.
3: Super trashy.
0: Yeah. We'll talk to Flash Shelton, the squatter hunter.
3: Yep.
2: You know what I'm seeing a lot of lately, and just in general, people that pick up their dog poop in one of the dog poop bags, and then just set the bag on the ground.
4: Oh, yeah, toss it.
3: What?
2: I would rather have the poop on the ground than the bag of poop on the ground.
0: What do you mean?
3: Just leave the bag, like, on the sidewalk?
2: They pick the dog's poop up, bag it up, tie up the bag, and then put the bag right on the
4: ground. Because they don't want to carry it.
0: Okay, but are they looping back around? Like,
2: no.
4: No.
2: No, you just see bags of poop.
3: I'm seeing
0: it
2: more and more and more.
0: Yeah, like if you don't want to carry it around, but you're looping back to head back to your house, you're coming back down the same way, you grab it on the way back.
2: Yeah, maybe.
0: I'm okay with that.
2: Yeah. No, these are just abandoned. Right,
0: I'm also okay with, as long as you pick the poop up, if you want to put it, I have a trash can sitting out there that day.
2: Throw it in.
0: And you want to put it in there. I don't care. People get really mad
3: about that.
0: I don't care. As long as you've picked up the poop, it goes in a trash can, it's fine. It's all good.
2: But I'd rather have the poop than the bag of poop.
0: Yeah. I'm with you.
4: So it's funny that you brought up hoarders, because my story is there was this redneck kid in the neighborhood, and I went to go to his house once, and dude, everything's super overgrown. We get into the house. It's like a hoarder's house, like crazy. And then I asked to go to the bathroom. I opened the bathroom. It's just a bucket. No toilet.
3: Poor kid.
2: Sounds like Sam's house.
4: It was pretty bad. Yeah. No baby daddy, ton of kids.
0: Yeah. There was a story. Horrible. Years ago, neighborhood I lived in, there was a house, and, you know, it had

0: been like pre-foreclosed on, like where the notice went out a number of times, and then eventually the people were just gone. They just abandoned the house, right? And then when they went in there, I guess because the water and the electricity, all that stuff had been shut off for non-payment. And so they were crapping and peeing in Home Depot buckets in their basement for God knows how long. So it was just a whole basement full of buckets full of like caca and pee pee.
1: Just burn that place down, man.
0: Yeah. Right. Oh, dude, disgusting. Christina, let's say hi to Christina. Too. Hey, yeah. What's up?
2: Hey.
0: Yeah, what's the trashiest thing you've seen? Hi. What's the trashiest thing you've seen?
3: Okay, well, my husband and I were visiting a new little fish and tackle store that popped up in town, and we walked in. Owner was great. We were having a full-on conversation with him. A couple minutes later, a lady walked in, stood right in between us, and said, "I really need to buy some cigarettes." Offered the owner of the store a mouth party for $20.
2: Oh, wow.
3: Then proceeded to go down in increments of about $3 till she made it to $3. Then, as he had to yell at her to get out of the store, she decided to leave. That was her limit, $3.
2: That's so Friday, the movie.
0: I know, right?
3: It was horrifying.
2: Yeah, that's bad.
0: Yeah, wait, shock. Hold on, did you say a bait and taco store? Tackle.
3: A fish and tackle store.
0: Oh, yeah. I'd say, yeah, fish and taco store or a bait and tackle store. Yeah, yeah.
3: They sell bait too.
1: It sounds like she said taco.
2: Fish tacos and tackle and bait.
0: Yeah, yeah.
3: Sorry.
0: Yeah, in my mind, I was trying to make sense of it, and then it came out wrong on my end, too.
2: That's pretty bad.
0: All right, Christina, thank you for the call. I appreciate you listening to The Woody Show.
2: Bye.
4: It's called barter.
3: Thank you. Have a great day.
4: Yeah. Trying to barter.
0: Let's make a deal.
4: Yeah, right.
0: Yeah.
4: You can take the deal or not.
0: Yeah, people are also saying, like, you know, just what they think is trashy, like fake eyelashes and lip fillers and things like that. That's not really what what we're going for. On this thing. See, trashiest thing I've seen. They drove up to one of those big jug water dispensers outside of a drugstore, filled up the water jug, and then proceeded to dump it all over her car to wash her car. No soap was involved.
2: Oh, wow.
1: Yeah.
0: Yeah. This one said, I saw a homeless guy taking a dump while smoking a meth pipe.
1: Oh.
2: I mean, that's just working smart enough.
0: Let's see. Most redneck thing. Guy tried to put a wooden wheel on his car to get it to the tire shop because the donut was already on another tire that didn't make it.
2: Oh, my God.
0: He also made his own spoiler out of wood.
1: Oh, man.
0: He's a little woodworker.
2: Yeah.
0: It's on a little Honda. Somebody on 919 texting over. Most redneck thing I have seen, I went to Hooters for a late lunch on a Saturday. And in the back corner, there were two people getting married. Best part was the mother of the bride was making her own Kool-Aid and serving it as a drink to the guests.
2: It's a hell of a party.
4: Sad.
0: Oh, my God.
4: Hooters wedding should be nice. But
0: outside wicker furniture inside the house.
1: Yeah.
2: That's the question.
0: Yeah.
4: Oh, it's way trashier.
2: What's worse, to have outdoor furniture in the house or indoor furniture out of the house? Like on the lawn or the porch? Yeah.
4: Way trashier to have a couch on your patio.
0: Yeah. Anybody else in the room before we wrap this up? Trashiest thing you've seen?
1: I heard, and Seabass is maybe taking a dump, but remember when he shared that story, what he said that he had that church van with him and all his siblings, and then they put like loose manure in there when they were transferring manure.
0: Oh, yeah.
4: Yeah. Something that you would normally use a pickup truck
1: for.
4: Yeah.
1: That's pretty redneck.
0: Seabass's parents had that van. They would use it to transfer
5: it was a mulch all utility. Things, kid transfer. I guess going to the dump to where they, you know, keep the recycled trees to get free mulch and then loading it in the double pop open side doors of a 15 pasture van. Oh, and by the way, I don't recall there being like tarps and stuff put down most of the time either. So that's all on the carpet.
0: Yeah.
5: And vacuum that out later.
2: God.
0: So I said my extended family in Indiana had an old toilet inside the house next to the back door of the kitchen. No seat, but full of cigarette butts.
6: Hell yeah. Holy crap. We screw around just for our fun.
7: And I saw that glint in your eye, and I knew you were banging. Banging. Banging.
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6: Today brings cloudier skies, highs in the low 80s, and west winds near 10. Tonight looks comfortable, with lows near 62. Tomorrow, we'll see more sun than clouds and highs in the upper 70s, followed by a partly cloudy night with lows in the mid-60s. Tuesday brings a chance of rain, similar highs in the upper 70s, and southwest winds near 10. That chance of rain lingers into Wednesday, with highs near 75.
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5: Today brings cloudier skies, highs in the low 80s, and west winds near 10. Tonight looks comfortable, with lows near 62. Tomorrow, we'll see more sun than clouds and highs in the upper 70s, followed by a partly cloudy night with lows in the mid-60s. Tuesday brings a chance of rain, similar highs in the upper 70s, and southwest winds near 10.

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0: 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So I don't know. Give them some more time. Maybe they'll change their mind, but maybe not.
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6: Today brings cloudier skies, highs in the low 80s, and west winds near 10. Tonight looks comfortable, with lows near 62. Tomorrow, we'll see more sun than clouds and highs in the upper 70s, followed by a partly cloudy night with lows in the mid-60s. Tuesday brings a chance of rain, similar highs in the upper 70s, and southwest winds near 10. That chance of rain lingers into Wednesday, with highs near 75.
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Are we reaching? See, you can hang it up.

I want to tell you about Amanda. A next level parenting hack happened in Colorado on the first day of school. We'll talk about Amanda and her son, Colton, here in just a few minutes.

0: enjoy having your picture taken? What's that like? Thanks for listening. I'm Dylan. You know, there's a whole lot of us that don't like to have our picture taken, but this mom went next level. So a mother in Colorado, her name is Amanda. She wanted to take a photo of her son first day of fifth grade, but he was throwing a fit. So Amanda and Colton, the son, are on the way to school and they spot a cop. So the mom pulls over, talks to the cop, and the cop turns on his lights, arrested Colton, put him in handcuffs, and told him that refusing your mom on a first day of school picture is in fact against the law. Of course, this works. This is next level parenting. If you are a parent, I'm not sure what your style is. This is something that my mother would have done to my brother and I. Oh yeah, she would have done it and enjoyed it.
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At 83 years old, can you see yourself up in the club, tearing it up, dancing with people that are 50 years younger than you? Mick Jagger posted a video of himself out dancing at a club under a disco ball. 53. If you haven't seen the video, it's inspiring. I encourage you to search it out because at 83, he had better moves than, well, some of the 20-somethings around him.

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0: Last time you tried a new cooking recipe, where did that recipe come from? Did you pick it up from a friend? Did you find it on social media? Social media is now America's favorite cookbook. Yeah, I'm Dylan, so I got to thinking about it. The last recipe I tried, and maybe you can figure out how to get it to come out correctly. I did not. I tried some high-protein ice cream made as, like, you know, cottage cheese was one of the ingredients. Are you thinking, Dylan, bleh. Yeah, that's exactly how it tasted when I got done. But that doesn't mean you couldn't figure it out.
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6: Today brings cloudier skies, highs in the low 80s, and west winds near 10. Tonight looks comfortable, with lows near 62. Tomorrow, we'll see more sun than clouds and highs in the upper 70s, followed by a partly cloudy night with lows in the mid-60s. Tuesday brings a chance of rain, similar highs in the upper 70s, and southwest winds near 10. That chance of rain lingers into Wednesday, with highs near 75.
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dream of traveling to exotic places, places so exotic you can't even pronounce the name of the town? I'm Dylan. About half of travelers admit that they'll avoid going to places that they can't pronounce. We'll talk more about this. Oh.

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1: But two words that are never used.
0: Dull or boring.

0: Do you dream of traveling to exotic places, places so exotic that you can't even pronounce the name of the town? According to a new survey, 45% of travelers admit they'll avoid going to a destination they can't confidently pronounce. They're using an example of a town in Iceland. It's Reykjavik. Ooh, Reykjavik, Iceland. Maybe it isn't that hard to pronounce. I mean, if I'm pronouncing it correctly, because honestly, I don't know, but that's what the pronunciation looks like.
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0: Wake up every morning with me, Ravy, Greg, Menace, and Seabass. 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

I love that ahead of Phil Collins' Rock and Roll Hall of Fame induction as a solo artist, he's been doing all these interviews and we're learning so much about him. Phil Collins said that In the Air Tonight was, you know, it was just mostly improvised. Wow. That guy is just, the talent just drips off of him, doesn't it?

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0: 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Did you play high school sports? I'm Dylan. I got a story about a football player, a kid in Arkansas. There was something, well, that shouldn't have been in his helmet, that was in his helmet for an entire hour during practice. We'll get to this in just a minute.
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Cosby.

high school sports. Did you play? A football player in Arkansas, kid shows up for practice, puts his gear on, and he's been practicing for an hour, and he approaches the coach. He's like, something's up with my helmet. It just doesn't feel right. There was a venomous, a poisonous snake in his helmet, a cottonmouth. Now, this little guy was at football practice for an entire hour with the helmet on, practicing before he even realized that something was wrong. How is it the snake did not bite him? I don't know. That's why this is a great story, and I would say that kid is going to go on to do big things, or he might be one of the luckiest, you know, teenagers alive right now.

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0: They'll never know I cheated. Ah, ha, ha, ha. Missouri golfer has resigned from his country club after security footage caught him faking a hole-in-one. I guess we're talking about this just because there's cameras everywhere. I am always shocked at people who think they can get away with, well, you know, something exactly like that.
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5: Today brings mainly cloudy skies, highs near 83 with west winds around 10. Tonight, mostly clear with lows near 60 and winds shifting northwest around 10. Tomorrow offers sunshine with a few clouds, highs near 79, then mainly clear overnight with lows in the mid 60s. Tuesday sees a few clouds, highs in the low 80s, and west winds at 10. Wednesday brings a mix of sun and clouds with highs in the mid-70s.
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5: Tonight looks mostly clear. Lows near 61, northwest winds around 10. Tomorrow brings sunshine mixed with a few clouds and highs near 79, then mostly clear skies tomorrow night with lows in the mid-60s. Tuesday turns partly cloudy, with lows in the low 80s and west winds near 10. Wednesday stays partly cloudy, highs near the mid-70s, lows near 57. Thursday wraps things up with sunny skies, a few clouds, and a high near 80.
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6: Tonight looks mostly clear. Lows near 61. Northwest winds around 10. Tomorrow brings sunshine mixed with a few clouds and highs near 79. Then mostly clear skies tomorrow night with lows in the mid-60s. Tuesday turns partly cloudy with lows in the low 80s and west winds near 10. Wednesday stays partly cloudy, highs near the mid-70s, lows near 57. Thursday wraps things up with sunny skies, a few clouds, and a high near 80.
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